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1: ABC News, I'm Dave Packer. Tragedy in Nepal. Local officials say at least 160 people are dead, hundreds missing, including dozens of American tourists after flash floods ripped through the Nepal-Tibet border. ABC's Lama Hassan at the foreign desk.
2: The flood was so powerful, so destructive, it washed away everything in its path, villages and damaging roads. The flood hitting early on Wednesday morning, just north of Nepal's capital, Kathmandu.
1: It's believed all that water came from a section of a massive glacier that collapsed. Facebook and Instagram's parent company, Meta, will pay roughly $18 billion to settle a lawsuit accusing the company of deliberately making it difficult for children to stop scrolling. Meta did not admit wrongdoing. A military judge ruled today that the self-proclaimed mastermind of the 9/11 attacks, Khalid Sheikh Mohammed, will stand trial in June of 2028. He was captured in 2003 and has been held at Guantanamo since 2005. This is ABC News. A court hearing has been set to discuss the future of the Kennedy Center as the Justice Department argues the performing arts facility faces structural decline without it. ABC's Catherine Falders.
3: The judge actually has scheduled an emergency hearing on this that will be tomorrow afternoon. But the Justice Department is threatening that the administration is just going to tear down the Kennedy Center altogether. And they say replace it with something like a large outdoor amphitheater. If the judge doesn't allow these renovations to move forward or for the president's name to be on the outside of the building.
1: Brian Koberger, who pleaded guilty last year to the University of Idaho quadruple murders, was granted a new hearing by a judge in his bid to reverse his guilty plea after he claimed he was pressured to falsely confess. His next hearing will be in June of 2027. NVIDIA reported better than expected earnings after the bell, doubling its revenue from last year to a whopping $96 billion, beating estimates by around $4 billion. Dave Packer, ABC News.
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15: Partly cloudy with fog in spots tonight with a low of 65. Sunshine mixed with clouds at times with fog in spots early tomorrow. Chance of thunderstorms. High temperatures reach up to 87. Partly cloudy skies tomorrow night. Chance of thunderstorms. Lows dip down to about 65. That's your TVS Cable Bulldog Mountain Forecast. I'm meteorologist Paul Trombley. Right now, 79.

Well, I don't know why it feels like a Monday, but I guess that's great news because it is Wednesday. So, yeah. What's up, Wednesday? How you doing, baby? It's Emily McKenzie.

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0: it really does come in threes, doesn't it? My name is Emily McKenzie, and another sad loss in Hollywood. Last week, we lost Hayden Panettiere. Yesterday, we lost the queen, the goat, the beloved Dolly Parton. And news broke today that yesterday also Tim Curry passed. Dolly was 80. Tim Curry was 80. So I know Tim Curry best from Clue from the 80s. I am obsessed with that movie. He was also in this Sylvester Stallone movie called Oscar. Fantastic. And I totally forgot he was an Annie. He was Rooster. He was the bad guy. Yeah, just a lot of loss, a lot of love. Super sad. But also, can somebody please check in on Cher? We've had our three. I don't want another.
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0: She's back, baby. She's back as of today at Starbucks. PSL, all up in your face. Hey, it's Emily at McKenzie, and please don't be mad that pumpkin spice latte is back and it's August. Come on, it's just a flavor. Don't be cranky. There is a pumpkin spice cream shaken espresso, pumpkin spice chai, pumpkin cream matcha. There's iced banana bread latte. That's new for the season. And chider, which is a chai meets cider drink combo with a cinnamon and apple cider inspired flavors. Oh, it's just so good. You know, what day is it? Wednesday? By this time next week, my house will have its fall decorations up. Uh-huh, I'm that girl. If you want to come over, we can have a chider together.
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2: Partly cloudy, with fog in spots tonight with a low of 65. Sunshine mixed with clouds at times, with fog in spots early tomorrow, chance of thunderstorms. High temperatures reach up to 87. Partly cloudy skies tomorrow night, chance of thunderstorms. Lows dip down to about 65. That's your TBS Cable Bulldog Mountain Forecast. I'm meteorologist Paul Trombley. Right now, 79.

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0: want to be like young and hip and fashionable. You know, the 20 somethings are turning pajamas into streetwear. It's Emily McKinsey, and I just read this article. You can do like the classic button-up PJ sets. You can do like a little nighty. They're doing all sorts of creative PJ as normal clothing combos. But like me, I'm a geriatric millennial. Do you remember that show, What Not to Wear, with Stacey and Clinton? They would bring people in who had horrible fashion sense and they would give them a makeover. And I feel like 99.9% of the people would wear like pajamas out in public. And they were like, oh no, you can't do this. 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So like, I'm totally torn. Of course I want to wear pajamas. We all want to be comfortable, but I don't want Stacey and Clinton to come and get me. Switch for power,
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All right, if you're looking for a new job out there, people are doing one little tweak to their resume and it's working. They're getting interviews. They're getting more conversations. I'm going to tell you what this simple, fun tweak is in three more songs.

0: If you're looking for a new job, it is stressful out there, babe. My name is Emily McKinsey, and you know who knows if our resumes are getting through all of these AI bots, right? Well, there's one little tweak that hiring managers say works. It's totally human. It gets you through the AI, and they want to see more of it. And it's when you have your resume and all of your, you know, objectives and your qualities, they want one standout personal hobby. Like one guy wrote that he loves to participate in hot dog eating contests. And guess what? He landed an interview and then he landed the job. Somebody mentioned that they performed ballet. That got a conversation going. Somebody said olive oil, just as random as olive oil, that one of their interests was olive oil. And the hiring manager was intrigued and called up the person and asked for an interview. So add something personal, add something unique, make it one line, make it at the end of, you know, your skills, but totally be creative. Make it authentic. What would yours be? What would be your like quirky addition? Mine, definitely trivia night queen. You want me on your team. I know so much useless knowledge.
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0: Have you heard that flying taxis are going to happen in LA? My name is Emily McKenzie, and they unveiled the flying taxi prototype this week. It looks like a big old drone, but I guess you get in there and this flying taxi will take you around. They're putting up multiple landing sites around the city, and they plan to have everything up and running by 2028. Would you be okay with a flying taxi? It seems a little sketch still. I don't know, but I tell you what, I bet you Marty McFly, I bet you he's excited about flying taxis.
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9: Partly cloudy with fog in spots tonight with a low of 65. Sunshine mixed with clouds at times, with fog in spots early tomorrow, chance of thunderstorms. High temperatures reach up to 87. Partly cloudy skies tomorrow night, chance of thunderstorms. Lows dip down to about 65. That's your TVS Cable Bulldog Mountain Forecast. I'm meteorologist Paul Trombley. Right now, 79.

0: So a few weeks ago, I made the joke that my neighbor was really wanting to see some wedding pictures from Taylor Swift's wedding. And, you know, there have been a few little things leaked and people are starting to talk more, saying that it was just the most loving, wonderful night. And I made the joke, oh, don't worry. I'm sure Taylor Swift made a documentary of her wedding night. I'm sure that's going to be coming out soon. But like, what if? What if they really did make a documentary about the wedding? Would that be like interesting, or would that just be a little too much?
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0: Well, hello there, my delicious friend. Thanks for listening tonight. It's Emily McKenzie, and I just saw a video of a tourist bus in Japan, and the twist is that it's a sushi bus. So there's a little sushi space on the first level of this bus. It's a double-decker, and then all the tourists are on the top level, and there is a conveyor belt where there's different plates of sushi, so it drives you around the city. You see the tourist spots. You enjoy sushi on the bus, and I think this sounds super cool. Tickets are $100 a person, but here's the deal. What happens if you, like, take a corner too quick or there's, like, a speed bump? That sushi chef with a sushi knife, you, like, that just sounds a little too dangerous. You know what I mean?
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0: I am still flabbergasted. A few weeks ago, I was in a restaurant and a little girl, she's maybe like 7 or 8 years old. She had a big stuffed snake, like stuffed animal with her. And I stopped by the table and I made a joke. I was like, oh, you're stuffy. It's giving me Britney Spears, MTV VMA vibes. And the little girl was like, who's that? And I was like, you don't, Britney Spears for real? Like, how does an 8 year old not know Britney Spears? You know, and the more I think about it, I feel like the parents are dropping the ball there. You got to get on your kids' musical education. Your kids need to know who Britney Spears is.
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2: Lows around 65 with fog and spots tonight under mainly clear skies. Chance for storms with fog and spots early tomorrow. Highs level off around 87, a mix of clouds and sun. Chance of thunderstorms tomorrow night. Lows dip down to about 65, partly cloudy skies. That's your TVS Cable Bulldog Mountain Forecast. I'm meteorologist Paul Trombley. 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

0: little late night relationship advice. It's Emily McKenzie, and I just read this study. Over 1,700 couples were participating in this study, and couples that took walks together were happier, they communicated better, and they were in better, more satisfying relationships than couples who didn't go for walks together. You gotta exercise. These experts say that going for a walk together actually opened up the flow of conversation. You could start talking about big issues or insecurities. And overall, it did wonders for the relationship. Just going on a walk with your partner will make you happier and healthier and the relationship stronger. Like, it's so simple. Just go for a walk.
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6: Lows around 65 with fog overnight under mainly clear skies. Partly cloudy with fog at times early Thursday. Chance for storms. High temperatures reach up to 87. Chance of thunderstorms Thursday night. Lows dip down to about 65. Partly cloudy skies. That's your TVS Cable Bulldog Mountain Forecast. I'm meteorologist Paul Frombly. Right now, 79.

know that Keanu Reeves is my first one true love, but there's a close second. And it is this beautiful human, may he rest, Patrick Swayze. Oh, what a delight. Yeah, definitely.

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0: So have you heard your kids talk about Chanty Beluga? Have you seen this gal pop up on your social media? Chanty Beluga. She's kind of a big deal right now. My name is Emily McKenzie. And the thing is that Chanty Beluga is not a real person. It is a character. She's blonde, she's bubbly, and she's just overly effervescent and positive, but it's all a character. I have not seen this gal yet, but now that I've said Chanty Beluga a few times, you know our phones are listening. I bet you this next time I open up my TikTok, she's going to be right there in all of her bubbly glory.
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2: The Bulldog, Mountain Weather. Lows around 65 with fog overnight under mainly clear skies, partly cloudy. With fog at times early Thursday, chance for storms, high temperatures reach up to 87. Chance of thunderstorms Thursday night, lows dip down to about 65, partly cloudy skies. That's your TBS Cable Bulldog Mountain Forecast. I'm meteorologist Paul Trombley. Right now, 79.

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1: ABC News, I'm Dave Packard. Canada, it's back retaliating against President Trump's 50% tariffs. Ottawa putting import duties on about $20 billion worth of American products. Ontario Premier Doug Ford says the trade war has galvanized Canadians.
2: Everyone is united. And if there's two great things that President Trump did for our country, he woke us up real quick, and he's united the country that I've never seen before.
1: Catastrophic flash flooding in Nepal. Officials there say at least 47 American tourists are among the hundreds of people still missing across multiple regions of Nepal today. Khalid Sheikh Mohammed, the self-proclaimed mastermind of the 9/11 attacks, will stand trial June 2028. That ruling from a military judge today. Facebook and Instagram's parent company Meta will pay roughly $18 billion to settle a lawsuit accusing the company of deliberately designing its platforms to be addictive to young users. This is ABC News. A judge has granted a new hearing for Brian Koberger over his plea.
3: Judge Stephen Hippler granting Brian Koberger's request for a new hearing related to attempts for him to reverse his guilty plea for the stabbing off-campus murders of four Idaho college students in 2022. Koberger initially said he was innocent, but pleaded guilty to the killings in July 2025. Here is Judge Hippler with Koberger's admission.
4: Are you pleading guilty freely and voluntarily?
5: Yes.
4: Given your choices, do you believe it's in your best interest to plead guilty?
5: Yes.
3: Koberger is serving four consecutive life sentences, the judge setting a new hearing for June 17, 2027. Michelle Franzen, ABC News.
1: Drivers traveling the 105 freeway in the Los Angeles suburb of Linwood facing a sticky situation this afternoon. A truck containing around 120 containers of cheese balls spilled out onto the freeway. Drivers even stopping to grab containers that weren't open, frustrating highway officials who were trying to clean up. Dave Packer, ABC News.
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9: Lows around 65 with fog overnight under mainly clear skies. Partly cloudy with fog at times early Thursday. Chance for storms. High temperatures reach up to 87. Chance of thunderstorms Thursday night. Lows dip down to about 65. Partly cloudy skies. That's your TVS Cable Bulldog Mountain Forecast. I'm meteorologist Paul Trombley. Right now, 79.

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0: Pink and So What. She's the lady who got the honor of addressing and introducing Dolly Parton when she went into the Rock and Roll Hall of Fame. Tributes continue to pour in for the late Dolly Parton, who passed away a couple of days ago at the age of 80. She will surely be missed. Empire State Building lit up in pink in her honor. Flags are flying at half-mast, and several hundreds of celebrities making posts and comments about the one and only Dolly Parton, gone at the age of 80. She will sorely be missed. Coming up in just a couple of minutes, Olivia Dean, Don Henley's on the way, and Tony Braxton coming up.
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0: I don't know how that works. How do you unbreak a heart? That's Unbreak My Heart. That's Toni Braxton. And right before that, Don Henley with The Boys of Summer. The boys in his band, The Eagles, doing more shows at Sphere into next year. They've added four dates in January of 2027 to extend their streak at Sphere, Friday and Saturday shows that they do at Sphere in Las Vegas. So far, they've all been sold out. They have a huge run continuing, and they'll be back at Sphere coming up in September and November. The Eagles, of course. Olivia Dean started that set, So Easy to Fall in Love. Taylor Swift and Poison coming up.
1: 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We've just celebrated 1 year on the air, and what a year it's been. 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
5: Lows around 65 with fog overnight under mainly clear skies. Partly cloudy with fog at times early Thursday. Chance for storms. High temperatures reach up to 87. Chance of thunderstorms Thursday night. Lows dip down to about 65. Partly cloudy skies. That's your TVS Cable Bulldog Mountain Forecast. I'm meteorologist Paul Trombley. Right now, 79.

The Hanson Brothers, that's Hanson and Bop. And right before that, Poison, Every Rose Has Its Thorn. Started that set with Taylor Swift and Taylor's version of her song, Style. Taylor Swift gave her first public performance since she got married to Travis Kelce on July 3rd. Taking the stage at the Grammy Museum's Icon Sessions event. It happened last week. The Grammy winner performed a mashup of I Knew It, I Knew You from the Toy Story 5 motion picture soundtrack, August, and All Too Well on her iconic Eras Tour floral piano. She performed that just last week. Taylor Swift with the first public performance as a married woman. Coming up in just a couple of minutes, hang on. I've got music on the way from Plain White Tees

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Fine Young Cannibals from their album called The Raw and the Cooked, one of two number ones off that album. That's She Drives Me Crazy. Billy Joel's coming up. Adele's on the way before Billy Joel. And before Adele, it's Blink-182. Here's All the Small Things.

0: The late Marvin Lee Adey. We know him as Meatloaf. That's I'd Do Anything for Love, but I won't do that. Meatloaf hooking up once again with the late Jim Steinman to bring us that huge hit for Meatloaf. Also, Men at Work, who can it be now? It's me, Juskar. Thanks for asking. Glad to be here with you, hanging out with great music to come, including music on the way from AJR. Going to hear from Heart, Post Malone, and I promised Ella Langley she's coming up.
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3: Lows around 65 with fog overnight under mainly clear skies, partly cloudy. With fog at times early Thursday, chance for storms, high temperatures reach up to 87. Chance of thunderstorms Thursday night, lows dip down to about 65, partly cloudy skies. That's your TVS Cable Bulldog Mountain Forecast. I'm meteorologist Paul Trombley. Right now, 79.

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It's okay to be a nerd. It's hip to be square, says Huey Lewis and the News. Another one from their sports release. Starting up another great hour of great music. On the way, the Police and Alex Warren. Here's NSYNC and Bye Bye Bye.

0: One Republic and Secrets. Also right before One Republic, Gloria Estefan, Everlasting Love. And Wake Me Up Before You Go-Go from the late George Michael, along with Andrew Ridgely. Together they formed Wham. I'm Joe here, and coming up in just a couple of minutes, we'll take a look at the birthdays. Happy birthday to you, by the way, if your birthday is today, the 26th day of August. We'll take a look and see what celebrities are having birthdays today. Pretty long list of celebrity birthdays. We'll get to that coming up. And hang on for Desiree and Miley Cyrus also coming up.
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3: Mainly clear skies, with fog at times, overnight, with lows around 65. Sunshine mixed with clouds at times, and foggy early Thursday, chance for storms, highs level off around 87. Partly cloudy skies, Thursday night, chance of thunderstorms, lows level off around 65. That's your TVS Cable Bulldog Mountain Forecast. I'm meteorologist Paul Trombley. Right now, it's 79 degrees.

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0: Backstreet Boys, I'll Never Break Your Heart. Also in that set, Outfield, Your Love, and Drop Dead from Olivia Rodrigo. We're going to increase your opportunity to not drop dead, to be more healthy. I mentioned the food that you can eat. A 6-month study found that eating one avocado a day reduces your LDL, which is your bad cholesterol, by 49 nanomoles per liter. Okay, potentially cutting your heart disease risk by about 5%. Researchers analyzed over 786 adults with abdominal obesity, and they split the participants into a couple of different groups. One of them just maintained their usual diet. The other half added a daily avocado without any other lifestyle changes. Cardiologist Kirk McNaught explained that avocados contain monounsaturated fats, phytosterols, and fiber, all of which help clear cholesterol from the body, helps reduce the LDL, the bad cholesterol. A separate study in 2022 found that eating at least 2 avocado servings a week also lowered your cardiovascular disease risk by 16%. So eating avocados, you don't have to eat one every day, but if you did, that's good for you. But if you eat a couple a week, you can reduce your cardiovascular disease risk by 16%. Bring on the avocados.
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5: Mainly clear skies, with fog at times, overnight, with a low of 65. Slight chance of thunderstorms, with fog in spots, early Thursday, 87. Chance of thunderstorms, with fog in spots, Thursday night, lows dip down to about 65, partly cloudy skies. That's your TVS Cable Bulldog Mountain Forecast. I'm meteorologist Paul Trombley. Currently, it's 79 degrees.

I'm going to stop the world and get off right here because I melt with you. Modern English, and I melt with you. Kicking off another great hour of great music. Hang on for Joan Jett and the Blackhearts coming up. Also David Guetta and Sia together. Here's the Wallflowers.

0: The one and only J-Lo, Jennifer Lopez, waiting for tonight. It's going to be a special night. Also in that set, music from Jason Derulo, Want to Want Me, and Faithfully from Journey, still out on their farewell tour, The Final Frontier. Once that tour is completed, Neil Sean has already trademarked Journey Beyond. That, I don't know, is that going to be the name of the band after this tour? Is that going to be a whole new project? We'll have to wait and see what that encompasses. But there's already trademarks for Journey Beyond. Who will be members of Journey Beyond? And what's that going to be all about? We'll have to wait to find out. Coming up in just a couple of minutes, hang on, John Cicada and Madonna.
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5: Partly cloudy with fog overnight with a low of 65. Slight chance of thunderstorms Thursday. High temperatures reach up to 86. Sunshine mixed with clouds with fog at times early. Chance for storms Thursday night. Lows dip down to about 65. Partly cloudy skies. That's your TVS Cable Bulldog Mountain Forecast. I'm meteorologist Paul Trombley. Right now, it's 79 degrees.

0: Huntrix, It's Golden, and also right before that, John Cicada, Do You Believe in Us? Madonna and Into the Groove, getting us into the groove on this Wednesday, headed for Thursday. Thanks for joining me. I'm Joe. I've got music on the way in just a minute from Ed Sheeran and Eddie Money. Ed and Ed, back to back, coming up.
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keep it to yourself. It's my life. I'll do it and live it the way I want to without your input. Thank you very much. Billy Joel and My Life starting up this hour. I'm Joe. Thanks for spending part of your life with us and having the radio turned on. I'm Joe with Bruno Mars and Tommy Two Tone coming up after Ellie Goulding. Here's Love Me Like You Do from 50 Shades of Grey.

0: from the very first Trolls, the movie. That's Justin Timberlake's Can't Stop the Feeling. Also in that set, Natalie Merchant, Wonder, and Little Red Corvette from the late and great Prince, taking us for a spin. I'm Joe, saying thank you for coming along for the ride. Coming up ahead on the road posts, on the signposts, I see glass animals, I see Huey Lewis in the news, and up next, it's Jennifer Page.
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2: Kentucky State Fair exhibitors and visitors will have one last chance to visit the West Wing at the Kentucky Exposition Center in Louisville this year. For more than 70 years, the West Wing has helped many make lasting memories of their Kentucky State Fair experience, with Kentucky Venues Communication Director Ian Cox knowing next year there will be a new home for agriculture.
3: This will be the last year that West Hall, West Wing, and Pavilion serve as the agricultural barn area for the fair. Next year, they will be going to their bigger and better home.
2: Cox says the new building is progressing on schedule behind Freedom Hall and West Wing.
3: Right nearby, a new building, which is a big investment from the Commonwealth. And so we couldn't be more appreciative of the investment that Kentucky has put into these buildings.
2: He adds the new facility represents a major step for the Commonwealth.
3: Being able to build something out that is uniquely ready and capable for livestock and agriculture is going to be a resonating thing, I think, for many Kentuckians across 120 counties.
1: Traveling the Bluegrass will return in a moment.
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9: Mountain weather. partly cloudy skies with fog at times early today with a slight chance for storms. High temperatures reach up to 86. Chance for storms with fog and spots tonight. Lows dip down to about 65, partly cloudy. Slight chance for storms and foggy early tomorrow. High of 84, partly cloudy skies. That's your TVS Cable Bulldog Mountain Forecast. I'm meteorologist Paul Trombley. 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

0: ABC News, I'm Sherry Preston. The official death toll in the mudslides in Nepal and Tibet now stands at 270 people, but more than 1,000 are still missing. Entire villages wiped out when the flood swallowed them up so quickly, people didn't have time to flee. As to the cause,
1: it was an enormous landslide that took away a large glacier or parts of a large glacier in the very high Himalayas, and that the water melted and came down the river. So it was not really a landslide into a lake or a lake breaking its walls, but it was more this landslide that just created a large mass going into the valley.
0: Columbia University's climate school's Dr. Goran Ekstrom. Khalid Sheikh Mohammed, suspected 9/11 mastermind, now set to go on trial in 2028, a judge has ruled. Instagram and Facebook changing for those under age 18 as Meta agrees to pay $17 billion to settle a landmark case against it, accusing the companies of addiction. This is ABC News. Another plane runs into tire trouble at Chicago's O'Hare International Airport. ABC's Morgan Norwood with the story.
2: Emergency vehicles swarming the aircraft initially bound for Charlotte, North Carolina. Passengers deplaning on the taxiway using stairs, later bussed to the terminal. It comes just 2 days after two different planes landing just hours apart suffered blown tires while landing at O'Hare. An American Airlines flight arriving from New York forced to deplane on the taxiway. Later, a United plane out of Nebraska damaging a tire while landing. No one was injured in either incident.
0: Officials from Chicago as well as the FAA are investigating. Might be a breakthrough in the fight against pancreatic cancer. The FDA has approved a new drug that has been shown to slow down tumor growth and double the average survival rate. The NFL will still have pro bowlers, but not a pro bowl. The league deciding to end the annual All-Star game, but 88 players will still be honored as pro bowlers every year. I'm Sherry Preston, ABC News.
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10: With your local news update, I'm Matt Johnson. A electrocutty woman is facing multiple charges after police say she was driving drunk and later threatened officers. Jenkins police say 20-year-old Lillian Rose Akers was stopped early Tuesday on US 23 after a caller reported a vehicle traveling on the wrong side of the road. Officers say Akers was weaving across the roadway and showed signs of impairment. Police say Akers later slipped out of her handcuffs while being transported to jail, kicked the cruiser, and threatened officers and jail staff. Akers was charged with DUI, careless driving, resisting arrest, and third-degree terroristic threatening. Letcher County's two-year moratorium on data center construction may not be enforceable. County Attorney Jamie Hatton told the fiscal court the county lacks the planning and zoning regulations needed to legally enforce the moratorium approved last month. The issue comes amidst debate over Project Maverick, a proposed 100-megawatt natural gas power plant at the Gateway Regional Business Park in Jenkins, intended to attract data centers. Opponents have raised concerns about potential environmental impacts and demands on local utilities. Hatton says he'll continue researching possible legal options available to the county. Kentucky is set to receive $358 million as part of a proposed $17.1 billion multi-state settlement with Facebook and Instagram parent company Meta. Attorney General Russell Coleman says the agreement resolves claims that Meta designed its platforms with addictive features that harmed young users and misled the public about their safety. The settlement requires new protections for children, including daily time limits, overnight restrictions, reduced school hour notifications, stronger age verification, and expanded parental controls. Kentucky will also receive nearly $7.5 million to settle a separate investigation involving Cambridge Analytica. The settlement remains subject to court approval. Reporting for 103.9 The Bulldog, I'm Matt Johnson.
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12: Partly cloudy skies with fog at times early today with a slight chance for storms. High temperatures reach up to 86. Chance for storms with fog in spots tonight. Lows dip down to about 65. Partly cloudy. Slight chance for storms and foggy early tomorrow. High of 84. Partly cloudy skies. That's your TVS Cable Bulldog Mountain Forecast. I'm meteorologist Paul Trombley. Right now, 79.

is music from Pink and Perfect right here on 103.9 The Bulldog, WXKQ. Thursday morning, it's Adam checking in. We got more of today's hits and yesterday's favorites to help you start your day.

0: Souvenirs and Ho Hey right here on 103.9 The Bulldog. Good morning to you. It's Adam here. Saw something cool West Wattsburg Elementary is doing tomorrow, in honor of Dolly Parton, who we lost earlier this week. They're doing like a wear your coat of many colors or wear many colors day tomorrow at West Wattsburg School. I think that is really, really cool for Dolly Parton. We played a tribute to Dolly yesterday morning here on the Bulldog. Such a, that was so unexpected this week when that happened. That was that Tuesday? I think, yeah, that was on Tuesday, and just really kind of caught me off guard. I actually had heard that Dolly had to cancel a couple appearances and that kind of thing, and been a little bit under the weather, but I guess I just didn't really think she was that bad off. And I don't know that any of us did, but I think when it comes to her health and anything else, her private family life, and you never heard much about her husband or anything. It was kind of, that's respectable for a personal life. Even if you're Dolly or a celebrity of any kind, personal life should be personal. I get it, but, the world I think's a better place because of Dolly Parton. I'll leave it at that. It's 103.9 The Bulldog. Good morning to you. More music on the way to help you start your Thursday.
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0: 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Might want to pack an umbrella along with you. We have a chance of some storms tonight. It's about the only rain chance I believe we got. More details on the TVS Cable Bulldog Mountain Weather Forecast coming up in just a second.
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2: And here's Clark with the weather. 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
7: Partly cloudy skies with fog at times early today with a slight chance for storms. High temperatures reach up to 86. Chance for storms with fog in spots tonight. Lows dip down to about 65. Partly cloudy. Slight chance for storms and foggy early tomorrow. High of 84. Partly cloudy skies. That's your TVS Cable Bulldog Mountain Forecast. I'm meteorologist Paul Trombley. Right now, it's 65 degrees.

0: what's on the block and step by step right here on 103.9 The Bulldog. Good morning to you. It's Adam here. Don't forget, tonight, Shooting the Bull here on 103.9 The Bulldog, as we will have Greg Bull Creech. He will be joined by Tony Sergeant this evening. They're going to talk Letcher County sports memories and go back to his football days and everything. It's going to be a really good show tonight. 6 o'clock, Shooting the Bull, brought to you here on 103.9 The Bulldog by Frazier's Farmer Supply, Double Quick, TVS Cable. 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
1: ABC News, I'm Sherry Preston. The death toll in the Nepal mudslide now stands at more than 250 people, but more than 1,000 are still missing, including 22 from Tennessee who are in the region on a religious pilgrimage.
2: It's a massive, massive draw for tourists, for hikers, for people from all over the world. It's a stunning part of the world. Of course, you're not far from Everest here. These are the foothills of the Himalayas. And we know hundreds, possibly, of foreigners have been reported missing.
1: ABC Chief International Correspondent James Longman in the region. Many are calling it a watershed moment. Instagram and Facebook owner Meta settling with dozens of attorneys general over how young users interact with the social media apps. The payout, $18 billion. Japanese artist Yayoi Kusama, known for her signature polka dots on paintings, sculptures, and museum installations all around the world, has died at the age of 97. Her family and friends say she continued to paint until her final days. This is ABC News. The man accused of murdering four University of Idaho college students getting a new hearing in the case. Here's ABC's Michelle Franzen.
3: Judge Stephen Hippler granting Brian Koberger's request for a new hearing related to attempts for him to reverse his guilty plea for the stabbing off-campus murders of four Idaho college students in 2022. Koberger initially said he was innocent, but pleaded guilty to the killings in July 2025. Here is Judge Hippler with Koberger's admission.
4: Are you pleading guilty freely and voluntarily?
5: Yes.
4: Given your choices, do you believe it's in your best interest to plead guilty?
5: Yes.
3: Koberger is serving four consecutive life sentences. The judge setting a new hearing for June 17th, 2027. Michelle Franzen, ABC News.
1: More than 2,000 humanoid robots are running, playing table tennis, kicking soccer balls around at the ongoing World Humanoid Robot Games in Beijing, China. They're trying to highlight China's rapid advances amid a tech race with the United States. Currently, I'm Sherry Preston, ABC News.
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10: With your local news update, I'm Matt Johnson. A Letcher County woman is facing multiple charges after police say she was driving drunk and later threatened officers. Jenkins police say 20-year-old Lillian Rose Akers was stopped early Tuesday on US 23 after a caller reported a vehicle traveling on the wrong side of the road. Officers say Akers was weaving across the roadway and showed signs of impairment. Police say Akers later slipped out of her handcuffs while being transported to jail, kicked the cruiser, and threatened officers and jail staff. Akers is charged with DUI, careless driving, resisting arrest, and third-degree terroristic threatening. Letcher County's two-year moratorium on data center construction may not be enforceable. County Attorney Jamie Hatton told the fiscal court the county lacks the planning and zoning regulations needed to legally enforce the moratorium approved last month. The issue comes amidst debate over Project Maverick, a proposed 100-megawatt natural gas power plant at the Gateway Regional Business Park in Jenkins, intended to attract data centers. Opponents have raised concerns about potential environmental impacts and demands on local utilities. Hatton says he'll continue researching possible legal options available to the county. Kentucky is set to receive $358 million as part of a proposed $17.1 billion multi-state settlement with Facebook and Instagram parent company Meta. Attorney General Russell Coleman says the agreement resolves claims that Meta designed its platforms with addictive features that harmed young users and misled the public about their safety. The settlement requires new protections for children, including daily time limits, overnight restrictions, reduced school hour notifications, stronger age verification, and expanded parental controls. Kentucky will also receive nearly $7.5 million to settle a separate investigation involving Cambridge Analytica. The settlement remains subject to court approval. Reporting for 103.9 The Bulldog, I'm Matt Johnson.
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16: Clouds and sun, with fog and spots early today, with a slight chance of thunderstorms.
17: High temperatures reach up to 86.
16: Chance for storms.
17: Tonight, lows dip down to about 65, partly cloudy with fog and spots. Highs level off around 84. Tomorrow, slight chance of thunderstorms.
16: That's your TVS Cable Bulldog Mountain forecast. I'm meteorologist Jennifer Wojcicki. Currently, it's 64 degrees.

0: Fierce for Fears and Shout right here on 103.9 The Bulldog, WXKQ. Adam here with you. Good morning to you. Just a reminder, once again, want to keep putting this out there. They are doing flood distribution again today at the Hemp Hill Church of Christ. For anyone affected by the flooding or the recent power outages, they have that distribution event going on from 11 to 3 today at the Hemp Hill Church of Christ at 53 Yonce Fork Road, Jack Horn, Kentucky. Hemp Hill Church of Christ flood distribution 11 to 3 today. Just a reminder from the Mountains Information Station, 103.9 The Bulldog.
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0: Drive time here in Letcher County and East Kentucky. Hey, folks, keep it locked in. We have your Bulldog Birthday Club coming up. But what I was going to say is watch out for those big yellow school buses out and about on the road. Our future is on board. Stay safe out there. Be careful. Slow down in them school zones this morning.
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2: You can never run from God. David wrote in the 139th Psalm, "If I ascend to heaven, you are there. Or if I descend to Sheol or hell, you are there. Or if I go to the depths of the sea, your hand is upon me." David found out you couldn't run from God. Wherever he went, God was there. And Jonah thought he could run from the presence of God, but he couldn't. And I want to say to you, you cannot outrun God. For 13 years, I turned my back and went away from God, but he was there every day. Maybe you're a runaway. If you are, it'll never turn out like you think, because true peace and happiness is when you're in God's will. I found that for my own life.
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8: Of clouds and sun with fog and spots early today with a slight chance of thunderstorms.
9: High temperatures reach up to 86.
8: Chance for storms tonight, lows dip down to about 65, partly cloudy with fog and spots. Highs level off around 84. Tomorrow, slight chance of thunderstorms. That's your TBS Cable Bulldog Mountain forecast. I'm meteorologist Jennifer Wojcicki. Currently, it's 64 degrees.

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0: Bulldog Birthday Club brought to you by Joe's Drive-In Chicken at Isom. Now, several folks celebrating birthdays today on this 27th day of August. Happy birthday to Martha Brock, Sue Cornett Holbrook, Ann Coots, Allison Dixon, Dina Sparkman, Angie Crawford, and Chris Back. A big O happy birthday wish going out to all y'all. 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
2: I'm Sherry Preston. Dozens of Americans are among the hundreds of people still missing after a massive flash flooding ripped through parts of Nepal. The death toll, 289 people. More from ABC News Chief International Correspondent James Longman.
3: This wall of water unleashed as much energy as a 5.2 magnitude earthquake. Some estimates put it as high as 160 feet. It's left behind a trail of destruction, the mud and the debris now complicating search and rescue efforts.
2: The flood set off by the collapse of a Himalayan glacier. Nearly 25 years after the 9/11 attacks, a military judge has now set a date for the trial of alleged mastermind Khalid Sheikh Mohammed. He and three accomplices are now set to face trial in June of 2028. Closing arguments are due to start this morning in the trial of the Massachusetts mom charged with murdering her three children. Her defense team says she was suffering from postpartum psychosis. The FDA approving a new drug that could help patients with pancreatic cancer live longer lives. This is ABC News. A new ruling on drag shows in the state of Texas. It turns out one judge had a very simple solution to those who are offended by them. Here's ABC's Marcus Moore.
4: The attorney general in Texas is vowing to appeal after a judge struck down a state law restricting drag shows. The judge ruled the ban on sexually oriented performances violates the First Amendment. And he referenced Dolly Parton to make his point, saying, quote, just as many people chastise Dolly Parton as a voluptuous sex symbol, there are erotic elements in countless popular performances that could be subject to penalties under the ban. The judge adding that the solution is simple. He said, just don't go to the drag show if you're offended.
2: Following her death at the age of 80, Dolly Parton is being remembered for her faith and inclusivity. Her theme park and Pigeon Forge, Dollywood, reflects both her Christian values and her legacy of acceptance. Many of those in the LGBTQ community describe Dolly Parton's public support as a beacon of light. I'm Sherry Preston, ABC News.
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11: With your local news update, I'm Matt Johnson. A electrocuted woman is facing multiple charges after police say she was driving drunk and later threatened officers. Jenkins police say 20-year-old Lillian Rose Akers was stopped early Tuesday on US 23 after a caller reported a vehicle traveling on the wrong side of the road. Officers say Akers was weaving across the roadway and showed signs of impairment. Police say Akers later slipped out of her handcuffs while being transported to jail, kicked at the cruiser, and threatened officers and jail staff. Akers is charged with DUI, careless driving, resisting arrest, and third-degree terroristic threatening. Letcher County's two-year moratorium on data center construction may not be enforceable. County Attorney Jamie Hatton told the fiscal court The county lacks the planning and zoning regulations needed to legally enforce the moratorium approved last month. The issue comes amidst debate over Project Maverick, a proposed 100-megawatt natural gas power plant at the Gateway Regional Business Park in Jenkins, intended to attract data centers. Opponents have raised concerns about potential environmental impacts and demands on local utilities. Haddon says he'll continue researching possible legal options available to the county. Kentucky is set to receive $358 million as part of a proposed $17.1 billion multi-state settlement with Facebook and Instagram parent company Meta. Attorney General Russell Coleman says the agreement resolves claims that Meta designed its platforms with addictive features that harmed young users and misled the public about their safety. The settlement requires new protections for children, including daily time limits, overnight restrictions, reduced school hour notifications, stronger age verification, and expanded parental controls. Kentucky will also receive nearly $7.5 million to settle a separate investigation involving Cambridge Analytica. The settlement remains subject to court approval. Reporting for 103.9 The Bulldog, I'm Matt Johnson.
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12: Clouds and sun with fog and spots early today with a slight chance of thunderstorms.
13: High temperatures reach up to 86.
12: Chance for storms
13: tonight. Lows dip down to about 65.
12: Partly cloudy with fog and spots.
13: Highs level off around 84.
12: Tomorrow, slight chance of thunderstorms. That's your TBS Cable Bulldog Mountain forecast. I'm meteorologist Jennifer Wojcicki. Currently, it's 64 degrees.

0: Get Wild. I haven't heard that one in a while. You keep me hanging on.
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0: Good morning. It's Adam here with you. Bulldog Bites on the way in just a couple minutes.
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0: Miley Cyrus and Flowers right here on 103.9 The Bulldog. Good morning to you. Hope your Thursday's off to a good start. It's Adam here with you. 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It is National Burger Day, so I got a couple of fun facts about burgers, which became wildly popular in the U.S. after being sold at the 1904 St. Louis World's Fair. That's where it all got started for us. It was a few years later in 1921 that White Castle opened in Wichita, Kansas, as America's first fast food burger chain, selling burgers for just 5 cents at the time. The word hamburger had nothing to do with ham. It comes from the German city of Hamburg. During World War I, the United States government tried to rename hamburgers to Liberty Sandwiches. I never knew that. It was to avoid using German-sounding names at the time. Yeah, Liberty Sandwiches. Why didn't that catch on? I like it. Liberty Sandwiches. Pretty cool. It is also International Lottery Day, National Tug of War Day, and National Banana Lovers Day. A couple facts about bananas. There are more than 1,000 banana varieties globally, including the blue-skinned Blue Java ice cream banana and the red Daca. They are less dense than water, so whole bananas will float. And humans share about 50% of their genetic makeup with the banana plant. That's interesting. I got a banana tree at home. Doesn't really grow bananas in Kentucky, but I do have a banana tree out front. My wife named it Fred. All right, there you go. There's your Bulldog Bites for this morning. Brought to you by Kentucky Insurance.
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0: Justin Bieber featuring Skrillex and Sorry right here on 103.9 The Bulldog. Good morning to you. It's Adam here with you, helping you start your day. We got more of today's hits and yesterday's favorites coming up, plus a look at your forecast next. Right now, time for the Old Farmer's Almanac.
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1: 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Vocalist Yolanda Adams is celebrating a birthday, and LBJ, our 36th president, was born on this day in 1908. Storm chasing used to be a pursuit of a few eccentric weather enthusiasts. Now it's turned into an industry of its own. Storm chasing tour companies have popped up all over in Tornado Alley, and especially as they found no shortage of customers eager to spend thousands of dollars for a brief glimpse of Mother Nature's fury. While the operators emphasize safety precautions on their expeditions, some critics are warning of inevitable tragedy. Combining dangerous storms, high-speed chases, poor visibility, and clogged backroads does seem like a recipe for disaster. That is the Old Farmer's Almanac Radio Report. 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
11: Clouds and sun, with fog and spots early today, with a slight chance of thunderstorms.
12: High temperatures reach up to 86.
11: Chance for storms.
12: Tonight, lows dip down to about 65, partly cloudy with fog and spots. Highs level off around 84. Tomorrow, slight chance of thunderstorms.
11: That's your TBS Cable Bulldog Mountain forecast. I'm meteorologist Jennifer Wojcicki. Currently, it's 64 degrees.

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1: 1039 The Bulldog, WXKQ, Tourism Talk Thursday. We're on the telephone with Letcher County Tourism Director Lee Adams. How are you, Lee?
2: Doing well. How about you, Adam?
1: Hey, doing pretty good.
2: Good deal.
1: Quite a bit going on right now, both right here at home, and also a big shout out to all the folks representing our region up in Louisville. You've been doing that at the state fair.
2: Yeah, I got to go down and stay. I was there 8 days and came home, and I'm going back Sunday and to help clean up for Monday and wrap up 2026 Kentucky State Fair.
1: Let's kind of talk a little bit about, you know, how well Letcher County and East Kentucky is represented. You know, I mean, I was actually up there last week, and, you know, I mean, all the counties of Kentucky are represented, but there's something quite special and spectacular about Eastern Kentucky's representation at the state fair.
2: We are the largest in the Pride of the Counties county booth there. And, you know, Letcher County, if we were not included in the Eastern Kentucky booth, we would just simply not be able to fund that for ourselves, you know, to go down. So I'm so very proud and happy to be a partner in the Eastern Kentucky booth. And I love Tony Tackett when people walk by, he says, "Welcome to Eastern Kentucky. Come in, sit down." You know, we have seating there for everyone, live music on the little front porch stage that we have set up there, and it is just a wonderful time to get to listen to some great music, and people, they come in, they sit down, they listen to the music and enjoy it. And my go-to line when I'm standing there asking people, I'll always say, "Do you get over to the eastern part of the state very often?" You know, and then they go from there, and sometimes they'll say, "Oh yeah, I was in Berea," and I'm like, "Oh no, no, no, no, eastern! You got to come over some more, honey." You know, and you always, or a lot of folks will say, "My family was from there," and then you get to open up questioning, you know, where you're at, and we've got a state map there, and we'll look at it and show them from where we are, you know, to where their families grew up and things like that. And getting to be part of the Eastern Kentucky booth, we celebrate all the folks that's on the Highway 23 Country Music Highway, you know, and it is so impressive to just get to list and tell about the people that were born on that stretch of highway. And to start out with Billy Ray Cyrus at the top and then go all the way to Gary Stewart here, you know, in Jenkins on our portion of it down on the southeast tip, you know, and to include everyone from Chris Stapleton, the Judds, Loretta Lynn, Patti Loveless. There's just so many listed, you know, Tyler Childers. And then the past couple of days, we got to have the newest inductees on the Highway 23, Music Highway, laid back country picker and his wife, you know, Honey. And it was great having them there too.
1: Yeah, performing at the state fair for all the folks. And, you know, I think you really hit the nail on the head there when it comes to I think it's about the partnerships, you know, with other tourism offices around Eastern Kentucky. And when it comes down to it, you know, I mean, people don't just visit one county when they come to our area. They visit the area and the region, you know, and I think it's great that we're represented as part of that.
2: Exactly. Our job is to talk about Eastern Kentucky in that booth, you know. And so when we are inviting people to come, it's to come to our region, the whole area, you know. And they may eat in Pike County and then just

0: local businesses and local economy, and that's what tourism's all about. And I'm just so thankful that I get to be a part of that here in Letcher County and get to tell people about what we have here. And this week also I got to spend some time with Richard Brown. He went along with Letcher County and represented us with our special history and heritage. He dressed up as a Civil War soldier, you know, and told about our history that way. It's just it was a great week, and I was happy to be there.
1: Absolutely. You know, and we always invite folks to come in, and when they get here, we have things going on. We have things our locals are involved in, and, you know, that's no exception this weekend. There's a lot of good stuff happening, and we want to make sure everyone's aware of that, too, on this end of it, you know?
0: Yeah. Foodie Friday will be, again, this Friday in Fleming Neon, and this week they are hosting, or the host is Lonesome Pine Lodge, and great food, good people, and small town fun. They're going to have some bloomin' onions, Polish sausage, and potato wedges there at the lodge in Fleming Neon, and that will be Friday starting at 11 o'clock, and they hope to see you there. Another thing about the state fair is that good old festival and fair food, you know. And,
1: and
0: this week at Foodie Friday looks like it looks like state fair food there with the blooming onions and the Polish sausages and the potato wedges. Looks good. I'm excited for them, and I hope that they have a good day on Friday.
1: I've got to ask before you go on, Lee, because I know that you love being part of it down there at Fleming Neon. But while you were at the state fair, did you have any good food yourself?
0: Yes, I had the corn on the cob. You know, I always make sure to get one of those.
1: Oh yeah.
0: I had a pork chop sandwich and fries, and then I treated myself to a couple days of the hand-dipped ice cream.
1: All right. I saw this booth with donut burgers, and I was curious if you tried one of those, because I didn't try one, but I saw one, and I was like, that's something that's probably a bucket list item at some point.
0: Yeah. I was not brave enough to do that. now, Tony and some of the other guys that were in our booth, they got one and split it, but it's just about too sweet to eat a whole one, I would think. So,
1: donut burgers, though, that's a thing at the state fair.
0: It is a thing. Yep, it is a thing. So, all right. Well, starting out on Saturday, it's going to be a big day here in Whitesburg. And the ladies from the East Kentucky Wellness sent me a flyer, and they are going to have what's called Pilates in the Park with Candace, and they invite everyone to come, bring your own mat and your water, and it'll be outside. It'll be good to breathe in the good fresh air. And it says that East Kentucky Wellness is so excited to bring wellness outside for a fun morning of movement, motivation, and community. Join them August 29th at 8 a.m. at the James Wiley Craft Memorial Park for Pilates in the Park. And all levels are welcome. Bring your mat and your water. If you are an East Kentucky Wellness patient, it's $5. For non-patients, it's $7. Grab your girls, bring your mat, and come move with us. And they say they can't wait to see everyone. And wellness, community, and confidence. So, again, if you need more information, you can contact them with the East Kentucky Wellness there in Whitesburg. And then the big double quick 60th anniversary celebration is going on Saturday. It's an end of summer celebration, and they're bringing a free concert to the Mountain Heritage Stage featuring Sunday Best. And they have just playing this great day out, and they want to bring people downtown Whitesburg for to eat local, shop local, and support downtown Whitesburg businesses while you're there. So instead of bringing outside vendors, they're going to have folks go downtown and visit the downtown businesses there. And at 5 o'clock on the Mountain Heritage Stage, will have exit 23 at 5 p.m. At 6 p.m., they'll do the local hero award winners and the Bronco

0: giveaway. And then at 7 p.m., Sunday Best will come on the stage there. And the best part, this whole entire event is free, and the concert is free. And they just encourage you to go downtown before you make your way over to the Mountain Heritage Village, and go in and grab something to eat at one of the restaurants downtown, or stop in and just check them out if you've not been there lately or if you've never been there, and come on over to the Mountain Heritage stage for a evening of free live music. And not much better than a summer evening and free music. And we're excited to work alongside Double Quick and to do that this Saturday, August 29th in downtown Whitesburg as they celebrate 60 years in business here.
1: Yeah, weather's looking good for Saturday, and yeah, 60 years strong and still going strong, you know. Looking forward to I'm excited about that big new Double Quick coming soon one day. And
0: yeah, over in Whitesburg.
1: Yeah. Then, you know, we mentioned partnerships earlier. What a partnership and a great community partner we have in Double Quick, you know.
0: Oh my goodness, yes. People just do not know, and they don't want the recognition or the glory for anything they do, but they do so much for our area, and they're a large employer for people here in our county, and it's just a great place to work and live, and I'm telling you, when you go in, if you have, you know, one of your Double Quicks that you go in pretty often, people know you by name, and they know what you are getting. And if you've not been in a few days, where have you been? What's going on? You know, and it's just good to have hometown folks, and they're always good to me, and good lunches there. That's where I go get my lunch, and they always have good hot food ready to go. And like I say, the people that work for them make you feel welcomed and wanted, and that goes a long way too.
1: It does. And from a tourism perspective, you don't find that in just any other region. You know, that's something special about what makes our region home for us, you know.
0: Exactly. Yes. I went on a bus trip, I think I told you this a few weeks ago, and the people just were not very friendly. We went into a couple places, and the little guy at the coffee shop said, "I'm too overwhelmed. I can't take all these orders." And it's like, oh my goodness, if this was Whitesburg, we'd be saying, "Come on in, you know, have a seat. We'll get with you here in just a few minutes," you know. And just to be, we want to be welcoming and take care of folks. And I just felt, when we were on that bus trip, they didn't hardly want us there. So I never want to be portrayed that way. And we're not, you know, we are good people here in Letcher County, and welcoming to all and others that come in. And we just are excited.
1: When you're talking about our region to other people and inviting them here, there's a lot of things we can talk about, our natural beauty and so on and so forth. But we've said it before on this segment, our greatest asset is our people, you know?
0: Yes, that's for sure. And we'll go back to State Fair for just a second and talk about how we missed one of our guys, Jeremiah Parsons. We remembered Jeremiah, and, you know, he took us in Letcher County when I first come on and stuff. So,
1: yeah, absolutely. Well, Lee, we always appreciate you, and always good speaking with you every Thursday morning. It's Tourism Talk Thursday, and we look forward to talking to you again next week.
0: That's right. And you guys, if you have any information, just send that to me at letchertourism@gmail.com. You can call me at 606-634-1814, and keep up with all things going on in Letcher County on our Letcher County Tourism Facebook and Instagram pages, and check out our website. And Adam, thank you so much for always helping get the word out about Letcher County Tourism.
1: Thank you very much, Lee.
0: All right. Have a good weekend.
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5: Chance of thunderstorms today, otherwise sunshine mixed with clouds at times. High temperatures reach up to 86. Chance for storms with fog and spots tonight, lows level off around 65. Slight chance for storms with fog and spots early tomorrow. High temperatures reach up to 84. Sunshine mixed with clouds at times. That's your TVS Capable Dog Mountain forecast. I'm meteorologist Jennifer Wojcicki.
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1: 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Again, want to put out this reminder, the flood distribution continues at Hemp Hill Church of Christ for anyone affected by the flood or recent power outages in any way. 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
6: Clouds and sun today with a slight chance of thunderstorms.
7: High temperatures reach up to 86. Lows around 65.
6: And foggy tonight, chance for storms. Slight chance of thunderstorms.
7: Tomorrow, high temperatures reach up to 84.
6: A mix of clouds and sun with fog at times early. That's your TBS Cable Bulldog Mountain Forecast. I'm meteorologist Jennifer Wojcicki. Right now, 68.

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0: by Go West and King of Wishful Thinking, right here on 103.9 The Bulldog. Adam here with you. It's time for me to wrap things up this morning, though, but keep it right here for the best mix of today's hits and yesterday's favorites. Whatever you're into today, maybe you're out and about, maybe you're working. 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
14: Clouds and sun today with a slight chance of thunderstorms.
15: High temperatures reach up to 86. Lows around 65.
14: And foggy tonight, chance for storms. Slight chance of thunderstorms.
15: Tomorrow, high temperatures reach up to 84.
14: A mix of clouds and sun with fog at times early. That's your TBS Cable Bulldog Mountain Forecast. I'm meteorologist Jennifer Vujitsky. Currently 72.

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3: ABC News, I'm Sherry Preston. Closing arguments are underway in the Lindsay Clancy murder trial. Her defense arguing that she was suffering from severe postpartum psychosis when she murdered her three young children 2 years ago in Plymouth, Massachusetts. Dozens of Americans are among the hundreds of people still missing after that massive flash flood ripped through parts of Nepal. The death toll now over 350 people. ABC News Chief International Correspondent James Longman.
4: This wall of water unleashed as much energy as a 5.2 magnitude earthquake. Some estimates put it as high as 160 feet. It's left behind a trail of destruction, the mud and the debris now complicating search and rescue efforts.
3: The flood set off by the collapse of a Himalayan glacier. A group of people from Tennessee on a religious pilgrimage in the area are among the missing. Tropical storm Dolly has formed in the Atlantic. The National Hurricane Center says it's just a coincidence that this storm has the same name as a beloved country music star who died a few days ago. This is ABC News. The FBI is warning other government agencies to safeguard their computer systems after a group of Chinese hackers targeted the military and agencies that run the U.S. power grid. Here's ABC's Pierre Thomas.
5: The hacking group known as QTFY has targeted the computers of the U.S. military and NASA. And Wednesday, U.S. officials revealed that in 2024, the group conducted computer intrusions against the Federal Reserve, HHS, NIH, and three laboratories at the Department of Energy, which is responsible for the nation's power grid and nuclear energy weapons research.
3: Here's something you don't see very often.
6: A rare sight off Florida's Gulf Coast. A lemon shark with a rare genetic mutation that results in a partial loss of pigmentation. Lemon sharks typically have a solid yellowish brown back. Researchers say that shark's condition has only been documented about 24 times in the wild.
3: ABC's Hannah Pataugh. Most divers say lemon sharks aren't nearly as aggressive as some other breeds. I'm Sherry Preston, ABC News.
7: $5,000. 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
2: With your local news update, I'm Matt Johnson. A Letcher County woman is facing multiple charges after police say she was driving drunk and later threatened officers. Jenkins police say 20-year-old Lillian Rose Akers was stopped early Tuesday on U.S. 23 after a caller reported a vehicle traveling on the wrong side of the road. Officers say Akers was weaving across the roadway and showed signs of impairment. Police say Akers later slipped out of her handcuffs while being transported to jail, kicked at the cruiser, and threatened officers and jail staff. Akers is charged with DUI, careless driving, resisting arrest, and third-degree terroristic threatening. Letcher County's two-year moratorium on data center construction may not be enforceable. County Attorney Jamie Hatton told the fiscal court the county lacks the planning and zoning regulations needed to legally enforce the moratorium approved last month. The issue comes amidst debate over Project Maverick, a proposed 100-megawatt natural gas power plant at the Gateway Regional Business Park in Jenkins, intended to attract data centers. Opponents have raised concerns about potential environmental impacts and demands on local utilities. Hatton says he'll continue researching possible legal options available to the county. Kentucky is set to receive $358 million as part of a proposed $17.1 billion multi-state settlement with Facebook and Instagram parent company Meta. Attorney General Russell Coleman says the agreement resolves claims that Meta designed its platforms with addictive features that harmed young users and misled the public about their safety. The settlement requires new protections for children, including daily time limits, overnight restrictions, reduced school hour notifications, stronger age verification, and expanded parental controls. Kentucky will also receive nearly $7.5 million to settle a separate investigation involving Cambridge Analytica. The settlement remains subject to court approval. Reporting for 103.9 The Bulldog, I'm Matt Johnson.
3: Clouds and sun today with a slight chance of thunderstorms.
1: High temperatures reach up to 86. Lows around 65.
3: And foggy tonight, chance for storms. Slight chance of thunderstorms.
1: Tomorrow, high temperatures reach up to 84.
3: A mix of clouds and sun with fog at times early. That's your TBS Cable Bulldog Mountain Forecast. I'm meteorologist Jennifer Vujicic. Currently, it's 75 degrees.

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0: Kelly Clarkson, part of a better mix of music in your workday. Liz Stark, glad to share a little bit of your Thursday with you. Natasha Bedingfield on the way, and Edwin McCain coming up.
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10: Clouds and sun today with a slight chance of thunderstorms.
11: High temperatures reach up to 86. Lows around 65.
10: And foggy tonight, chance for storms. Slight chance of thunderstorms.
11: Tomorrow, high temperatures reach up to 84.
10: A mix of clouds and sun with fog at times early. That's your TBS Cable Bulldog Mountain forecast. I'm meteorologist Jennifer Wojcicki. Currently, it's 75 degrees.

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0: One great hit after another to keep you company while you work. Liz Stark, so glad to share a little time with you. Payday almost here. Don't spend it all in one place this weekend, but definitely make sure you make plans to go out and about and support our local businesses. Coming up, we've got more great hits from today and yesterday. Adele on the way.
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3: ABC News, I'm Sherry Preston. Dozens of Americans are among the 1,300 missing in the Himalayan mudslide. The death toll stands at more than 350 people as searches go on for those who remain unaccounted for. Closing arguments underway in the Lindsay Clancy murder trial. She is on trial for killing her three children. Her attorney says she was suffering through postpartum psychosis when she murdered them. As for jury instructions, ABC's Peter Haralambu says,
4: this case got very complicated yesterday when the judge decided that this jury can consider the lesser included offenses of second-degree murder and manslaughter. This is no longer a question of, is Clancy unable to tell the difference between right and wrong because of her psychosis and get sent to a facility, or get sent to prison because she's guilty of first-degree murder. The jury has more options now.
3: Tropical storm Dolly has formed in the Atlantic Ocean. There is no connection to country music icon Dolly Parton, who died a couple of days ago. Meteorologists say it's just a coincidence. This is ABC News. Flock is now under the congressional microscope.
5: The company behind the cameras watching America's roads is now under investigation by Congress. In a letter to the CEO of Flock Safety, Missouri Senator Hawley accuses the company of building an unprecedented national surveillance network, saying Congress never authorized the network your industry has built. Flock's license plate reader cameras photograph every passing vehicle and enter the information into a database that police can search, no warrant needed. More than 120,000 have been installed in 49 states.
3: ABC's Marcus Moore. Several law enforcement officers have been accused of stalking people, including women, through the license plate readers. General Mills has announced that all of its cereals in the United States, including Trix and Lucky Charms, are now made without artificial colors. By the end of next year, the company says 100% of its products, including fruit snacks and baking goods, will be made with natural dyes. Kellogg's has made the same products for its breakfast cereals and snacks. Sherry Preston, ABC News.
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2: Partly cloudy this afternoon with a slight chance of thunderstorms. High of 86. Partly cloudy with fog and spots tonight. Chance for storms, 65. Slight chance of thunderstorms and foggy early tomorrow. High of 84. Partly cloudy skies. That's your TVS Cable Bulldog Mountain forecast. I'm meteorologist Jennifer Wojcicki. Currently 80.

0: With your local news update, I'm Matt Johnson. A Letcher County woman is facing multiple charges after police say she was driving drunk and later threatened officers. Jenkins police say 20-year-old Lillian Rose Akers was stopped early Tuesday on U.S. 23 after a caller reported a vehicle traveling on the wrong side of the road. Officers say Akers was weaving across the roadway and showed signs of impairment. Police say Akers later slipped out of her handcuffs while being transported to jail, kicked at the cruiser, and threatened officers and jail staff. Akers is charged with DUI, careless driving, resisting arrest, and third-degree terroristic threatening. Letcher County's two-year moratorium on data center construction may not be enforceable. County Attorney Jamie Hatton told the fiscal court the county lacks the planning and zoning regulations needed to legally enforce the moratorium approved last month. The issue comes amidst debate over Project Maverick, a proposed 100-megawatt natural gas power plant at the Gateway Regional Business Park in Jenkins, intended to attract data centers. Opponents have raised concerns about potential environmental impacts and demands on local utilities. Hatton says he'll continue researching possible legal options available to the county. Kentucky is set to receive $358 million as part of a proposed $17.1 billion multi-state settlement with Facebook and Instagram parent company Meta. Attorney General Russell Coleman says the agreement resolves claims that Meta designed its platforms with addictive features that harmed young users and misled the public about their safety. The settlement requires new protections for children, including daily time limits, overnight restrictions, reduced school hour notifications, stronger age verification, and expanded parental controls. Kentucky will also receive nearly $7.5 million to settle a separate investigation involving Cambridge Analytica. The settlement remains subject to court approval. Reporting for 103.9 The Bulldog, I'm Matt Johnson.
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2: 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I'm John Thayer. The Cincinnati Reds were winners yesterday in San Francisco. They outscored the Giants 10-9, 27 combined hits in the ballgame. The Reds with the victory are now 63-71. The Bengals will play tomorrow night in Philadelphia to wrap up preseason play. Cincinnati is 2-0 in the preseason. In college football action tonight, Murray State opens up the season as the Racers host Eastern Illinois. Eastern Kentucky will play on Saturday as they travel to play at Western Carolina. The NASCAR Cup Series back in action Saturday night, Daytona International Speedway for the Coke Zero Sugar 400. It's the final race before the chase. 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
11: Partly cloudy this afternoon with a slight chance of thunderstorms. High of 86. Partly cloudy with fog and spots tonight. Chance for storms, 65. Slight chance of thunderstorms and foggy early tomorrow. High of 84. Partly cloudy skies. That's your TVS Cable Bulldog Mountain forecast. I'm meteorologist Jennifer Wojcicki. Currently 82.

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3: This frontman, Suggs, got into a bet with a DJ who said that he could drink more pints of Guinness in a weekend than he could. Well, legendary for his drinking ability, Suggs confidently bet his Rolls Royce and lost. So the DJ took the car and drove it into a pool at a music festival in honor of Keith Moon, of course, who did the same thing with his Rolls on his 21st birthday. Poor Suggs, but that's what you get. Our house, a little bit of madness today. 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
4: Cloudy this afternoon with a slight chance of thunderstorms. High of 86. Partly cloudy with fog and spots tonight. Chance for storms 65. Slight chance of thunderstorms and foggy early tomorrow. High of 84. Partly cloudy skies. That's your TVS Cable Bulldog Mountain forecast. I'm meteorologist Jennifer Wojcicki. Currently, it's 84 degrees.

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2: Partly cloudy this afternoon with a slight chance for storms. Highs around 86, lows around 65 with fog tonight, chance of thunderstorms. Sunshine mixed with clouds at times. Tomorrow, slight chance of thunderstorms. Highs level off around 84. That's your TVS Cable Bulldog Mountain forecast. I'm meteorologist Jennifer Wojcicki. Right now, it's 86 degrees.

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0: Taylor Swift, part of a better mix. So today and yesterday, so glad to share a little bit of your Thursday workday with you, Adele. 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
5: Partly cloudy this afternoon with a slight chance for storms. Highs around 86, lows around 65 with fog tonight, chance of thunderstorms. Sunshine mixed with clouds at times. Tomorrow, slight chance of thunderstorms. Highs level off around 84. That's your TVS Cable Bulldog Mountain forecast. I'm meteorologist Jennifer Wojcicki. Right now, it's 86 degrees.

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2: With your local news update, I'm Matt Johnson. A electrocuting woman is facing multiple charges after police say she was driving drunk and later threatened officers. Jenkins police say 20-year-old Lillian Rose Akers was stopped early Tuesday on U.S. 23 after a caller reported a vehicle traveling on the wrong side of the road. Officers say Akers was weaving across the roadway and showed signs of impairment. Police say Akers later slipped out of her handcuffs while being transported to jail, kicked at the cruiser, and threatened officers and jail staff. Akers is charged with DUI, careless driving, resisting arrest, and third-degree terroristic threatening. Letcher County's two-year moratorium on data center construction may not be enforceable. County Attorney Jamie Hatton told the fiscal court the county lacks the planning and zoning regulations needed to legally enforce the moratorium approved last month. The issue comes amidst debate over Project Maverick, a proposed 100-megawatt natural gas power plant at the Gateway Regional Business Park in Jenkins, intended to attract data centers. Opponents have raised concerns about potential environmental impacts and demands on local utilities. Hatton says he'll continue researching possible legal options available to the county. Kentucky is set to receive $358 million as part of a proposed $17.1 billion multi-state settlement with Facebook and Instagram parent company Meta. Attorney General Russell Coleman says the agreement resolves claims that Meta designed its platforms with addictive features that harmed young users and misled the public about their safety. The settlement requires new protections for children, including daily time limits, overnight restrictions, reduced school hour notifications, stronger age verification, and expanded parental controls. Kentucky will also receive nearly $7.5 million to settle a separate investigation involving Cambridge Analytica. The settlement remains subject to court approval. Reporting for 103.9 The Bulldog, I'm Matt Johnson.
3: Partly cloudy this afternoon with a slight chance for storms. Highs around 86, lows around 65 with fog tonight, chance of thunderstorms. Sunshine mixed with clouds at times. Tomorrow, slight chance of thunderstorms. Highs level off around 84. That's your TVS Cable Bulldog Mountain forecast. I'm meteorologist Jennifer Wojcicki. Right now, it's 86 degrees.

0: Last week of the NFL preseason. Are you ready for this? Are you ready for some football? I'm excited for football season this year. NFL and college, too, for sure. I'm Steve. Great to have you listening this afternoon. Believe it, it's Imagine Dragons coming up.
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8: Cloudy this afternoon with a slight chance for storms. Highs around 86, lows around 65 with fog tonight, chance of thunderstorms. Sunshine mixed with clouds at times. Tomorrow, slight chance of thunderstorms. Highs level off around 84. That's your TVS Cable Bulldog Mountain forecast. I'm meteorologist Jennifer Wojcicki. Right now, it's 86 degrees.

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4: Slight chance for storms this afternoon. Otherwise, a blend of clouds and sun. High temperatures reach up to 87. Partly cloudy with fog tonight. Slight chance for storms. Lows around 65. Slight chance of thunderstorms tomorrow. High of 85. A blend of clouds and sun. That's your TBS Cable Bulldog Mountain forecast. I'm meteorologist Jennifer Wojcicki. Currently, it's 88 degrees.

0: Good afternoon, everyone. I'm Steve Hensley. Coming up tonight on WYMT, Mountain News beginning at 5:30. Attorneys argue about where to move the trial of former Letcher County Sheriff Mickey Steins, who's accused of killing a judge. A memorial service is held in Lexington on the 20th anniversary of a plane crash that killed 49 people. The Hazard Fire School begins with a special guest speaker and what some are trying to do about kudzu growth here in the mountains. Join us for all the latest news, weather, and sports tonight on WYMT.
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0: Billy Joel famously saying that's a song he did not want to write. He just didn't feel right about writing a song like that, a gospel choir song, but he couldn't get it out of his head, so he knew he had to write it. Rick Springfield wrote a song about a girl he couldn't get out of his head, but for some reason, we don't know her name, but we know she was Gary's girl, a.k.a. Jesse's girl, Rick Springfield, coming up.
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8: Slight chance for storms this afternoon. Otherwise, a blend of clouds and sun. High temperatures reach up to 87. Partly cloudy with fog tonight. Slight chance for storms. Lows around 65. Slight chance of thunderstorms tomorrow. High of 85. A blend of clouds and sun. That's your TBS Cable Bulldog Mountain forecast. I'm meteorologist Jennifer Wojcicki. Currently, it's 88 degrees.

0: Alex Warren, Ordinary. Hi, I'm Steve, and Extraordinary, $17 billion, although some might say kind of a drop in the bucket. Meta's going to pay around $17 billion to settle a lawsuit over social media addiction. Several states sued Meta, saying that it's designed its social media, Facebook and WhatsApp, et cetera, to engage children and get them addicted. And now it's $17 billion. They're going to donate to good causes, clean up their act. But rest assured, there'll still be plenty of garbage online. It just won't be targeted at children.
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8: 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I'm Steve Hensley. Coming up tonight on WYMT Mountain News, beginning at 5:30. Attorneys argue about where to move the trial of former Letcher County Sheriff Mickey Steins, who's accused of killing a judge. A memorial service is held in Lexington on the 20th anniversary of a plane crash that killed 49 people. The Hazard Fire School begins with a special guest speaker and what some are trying to do about kudzu growth here in the mountains. 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
2: With your local news update, I'm Matt Johnson. A electrocutty woman is facing multiple charges after police say she was driving drunk and later threatened officers. Jenkins police say 20-year-old Lillian Rose Akers was stopped early Tuesday on US 23 after a caller reported a vehicle traveling on the wrong side of the road. Officers say Akers was weaving across the roadway and showed signs of impairment. Police say Akers later slipped out of her handcuffs while being transported to jail, kicked the cruiser, and threatened officers and jail staff. Akers is charged with DUI, careless driving, resisting arrest, and third-degree terroristic threatening. Letcher County's two-year moratorium on data center construction may not be enforceable. County Attorney Jamie Hatton told the fiscal court the county lacks the planning and zoning regulations needed to legally enforce the moratorium approved last month. The issue comes amidst debate over Project Maverick, a proposed 100-megawatt natural gas power plant at the Gateway Regional Business Park in Jenkins, intended to attract data centers. Opponents have raised concerns about potential environmental impacts and demands on local utilities. Hatton says he'll continue researching possible legal options available to the county. Kentucky is set to receive $358 million as part of a proposed $17.1 billion multi-state settlement with Facebook and Instagram parent company Meta. Attorney General Russell Coleman says the agreement resolves claims that Meta designed its platforms with addictive features that harmed young users and misled the public about their safety. The settlement requires new protections for children, including daily time limits, overnight restrictions, reduced school hour notifications, stronger age verification, and expanded parental controls. Kentucky will also receive nearly $7.5 million to settle a separate investigation involving Cambridge Analytica. The settlement remains subject to court approval. Reporting for 103.9 The Bulldog, I'm Matt Johnson.
3: 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I'm John Thayer. The Cincinnati Reds were winners yesterday in San Francisco. They outscored the Giants 10-9, 27 combined hits in the ballgame. The Reds with victory are now 63-71. The Bengals will play tomorrow night in Philadelphia to wrap up preseason play. Cincinnati is 2-0 in the preseason. In college football action tonight, Murray State opens up the season as the Racers host Eastern Illinois. Eastern Kentucky will play on Saturday as they travel to play at Western Carolina. The NASCAR Cup Series back in action Saturday night, Daytona International Speedway for the Coke Zero Sugar 400. It's the final race before the chase. Bundle auto and home, renters or condo, and save with Progressive. 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
10: 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I'm State Representative Mitch Whitaker.
0: There are just 52 words in the preamble to the United States Constitution. The original Constitution contained about 4,500 words in total, and in the nearly 2.5 centuries since it was ratified, it has been amended just 27 times. Yet every one of those words continues to serve an important purpose. The Constitution is a reminder of where our country began, as a bold political experiment in self-government. 250 years ago, our founders established a government of the people, by the people, and for the people. The Constitution later became the framework for that experiment. And it has endured because every generation has been entrusted with understanding it, protecting it, and passing it on to the next generation. As America celebrates its 250th anniversary, I believe there are few better ways to honor our history and prepare the next generation of Americans than by putting a copy of the Constitution directly into the hands of our students. During the August meeting of the Interim Joint Committee on State Government, lawmakers heard about an organization called the 917 Society, which is named after the date of Constitution Day, which is September 17th of each year. The 917 Society is a nonprofit organization working to provide 8th grade students with their own pocket-sized copy of the Constitution. The organization has already distributed more than 1 million copies across the country, reaching students in all 50 states and thousands of school districts. Now they're looking to expand that effort here in Kentucky. And I think the timing couldn't be any better. As we approach the 250th anniversary of our nation, it's more important than ever that young people understand the document that established our system of government. The 917 Society's approach is remarkably simple. Give students the Constitution. The organization provides pocket-sized copies at no cost to teachers, schools, and students. And importantly, the organization doesn't tell teachers how they have to use the Constitution in their classroom. Instead, it provides educators with the primary source and allows them to determine how to best incorporate it into their lessons. I think that's an important approach. We spend a lot of time talking about how we can better prepare Kentucky students for careers, college, and life after graduation, and those are important goals. But there's another responsibility we can't overlook. We have to prepare our students to be informed and active citizens. Our young people need to understand how their government works. They should know that our federal government has 3 branches, legislative, executive, and judicial, and that each branch has its own responsibilities and serves as a check on the others. They should understand the difference between our federal and state governments. They should know about the United States Constitution and the Kentucky Constitution. And they should understand the rights protected by the Bill of Rights. These aren't simple history lessons. These are documents that establish the framework for our government and protect the freedoms we exercise every day. And one of the best ways to understand those documents is to actually read them. That's what makes the work of the 917 Society so straightforward, and in my opinion, so valuable. Instead of simply telling students about the Constitution, put the Constitution in their hands. Let them read it. Let them ask questions. Let them wrestle with what it says, and let them learn directly from the source. Our country has survived 250 years because generation after generation has taken responsibility for preserving the principles of our founding documents. That responsibility doesn't belong only to elected officials, it belongs to all of us, and it begins with educating the next generation. If you're an 8th grade teacher, school administrator, parent, or simply someone interested in learning more about the 917 Society and its efforts to put the Constitution in the hands of Kentucky students, I encourage you to visit 917society.org. As always, I appreciate hearing from you about the issues affecting your families and communities. You can leave me a message anytime by calling the toll-free legislative message line at 1-800-372-7181. You can also contact me by email at mitchum.whitaker@kylegislature.gov, and you can keep up with the work of the General Assembly through the Kentucky Legislature's website at legislature.ky.gov. 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

slight chance for storms this afternoon. Otherwise, a blend of clouds and sun. High of 87. Slight chance of thunderstorms with fog tonight. Lows around 65. Partly cloudy skies. Sunshine mixed with clouds with fog at times early tomorrow. Slight chance for storms. High of 85. That's your TVS Cable Bulldog Mountain Forecast. I'm meteorologist Paul Trombley. Right now, 86.

0: Good afternoon, everyone. I'm Steve Hensley. Coming up tonight on WYMT Mountain News, beginning at 5:30, attorneys argue about where to move the trial of former Letcher County Sheriff Mickey Steins, who's accused of killing a judge. A memorial service is held in Lexington on the 20th anniversary of a plane crash that killed 49 people. The Hazard Fire School begins with a special guest speaker and what some are trying to do about kudzu growth here in the mountains. Join us for all the latest news, weather, and sports tonight on WYMT.
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0: Well, he won't be building a castle here in America anytime soon. He had commented not too long ago that he was moving to America, but what he meant was he was relocating to America during his current concert tour. And once the tour wraps up, he'll move back to his castle on the hill in the UK. I'm Steve. 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

0: 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It's Bruno Mars with Uptown Funk and Steve Cassidy. More great music coming up. It's one great song after another, wrapping up the workday, getting you on the road home. Hope you're feeling good. Weekend's in sight, and the weekend is next.
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0: FA software. Okta's revenue soared 11% last quarter to $805 million, far beyond what Wall Street was anticipating. Jim Ryan, ABC News.
1: Today marks 1 year since the deadly Minneapolis school shooting. Two students killed, more than two dozen others injured. Officials at the Church of Annunciation say they're holding families close in prayer. The city honored the victims and called for a day of remembrance with acts of kindness. I'm Michelle Franzen, ABC News.
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7: 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It's our talk show here on 103.9 The Bulldog. And each week, we have a special guest that comes in and sits down and talks with us about the stories and times of some of the rich history of sports here in Letcher County. I'm Greg Creech, and I'll be your host. And today, we're excited to sit down and talk with Mr. Tony Surgeon. First, we're going to take a quick break. And then when we come back, we'll hear from Tony about his journey through the world of sports. It all started right here in Letcher County. 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
7: Welcome back here to our first segment of Shooting the Bull with today's guest, Mr. Tony Surgeon. Tony, you've worn many, many hats here in Letcher County in your days, and thank you so much for coming in.
11: I really appreciate you having me. I've been looking forward to this all week. It's a great show, in my opinion. That's a great thing to offer for the county, and we've spoken about this before we started about the memories that it'll provide for a lot of people, and I think it's a pleasure to be here.
7: You know, when you get mine and your age, precious memories is one of the few things we still have, isn't it?
11: It absolutely is. You know, I think about I'm 60 years old, and I only played high school football for 4 years, but I spend 90% of my time when I get around friends talking about that four-year period opposed to the other 56 years.
7: Boy, isn't that something?
11: It's the truth, yeah.
7: I'm the same way, and if you're like me, I think if I run into you, my mind immediately goes back to watching you play in high school. We're sports people. That's how we identify, I think. And I remember a certain night that we'll get into here a little later. I think you had like 28 tackles at a game at Whitesburg one night, and maybe just a sophomore. But yeah, that's what we do. That's our most precious times. And that's what I try to tell kids today. That's playing that I interview. You know, this is some of the best days of your life.
11: It is, and I loved high school. I loved high school football better than anything.
7: Right.
11: And even, to be honest, even at the time, I knew that I was going to miss it. I loved it when I was there, and I realized just how precious it was at that time. I liked practice. I loved to play. I loved the whole thing. And so, you know, some kids, I don't know if they realize – until it's gone, what it's like.
7: Right. And, you know, there's a lot of things in life you can't realize until you live. But I was much like you. The first 15, 16 years of my life, as far as what I wanted to do, was get to that level and play on that level with, of course, I had a brother 3 year older, so I was around it. But let's go back to where it all started. You told me you were, I guess, first grade at Mark Jane Potter.
11: Yeah, I went to first through eighth grade at Mark Jane Potter and started playing football in the fifth grade at the time. They didn't have peewee back in those
7: days. Right.
11: So I started playing middle school football in the fifth grade. And our coach at that time was Jim Bob McCauley's dad.
7: Really?
11: Yes, he coached us when I was in fifth grade.
7: Wow.
11: And then later on, my seventh and eighth grade was Cordell Baker and Dusty Kraft. Coach during that time, and I mean it was a blast. I loved that too, and really enjoyed it.
7: Yeah, did you have I was much like you. I was at Eola. That's always going to be Eola to me. It went out. It's already boxed. But my third grade year, they had a team, but all they done was practice because they'd never had one before. So. When I was in the fourth grade, they allowed me to come out, and there was no peewee. And man, well, I got bounced around pretty good. I mean, trying to get in there and play with seventh and eighth grade probably explains a lot of my problems today. I actually had a doctor tell my mother, and my dad said he's against football, and the doctor said, no, I'm not against football, but he's having two violent collisions. He can play with the other fourth graders, but you got him in there with kids 4 and 5 years older than him. But back to your Martha Jane Potter days. So did you see much action in your early years?
11: Well, actually, I was a four-year starter in middle school.
7: Wow.
11: Fifth through eighth grade, yeah. And, you know, I like you said, you get beat around a little bit when you're 10 years old. Because back then kids, or at least we didn't, stay back, you know. So I was 10 years old in the fifth grade and 14 as a freshman. Instead of, you know, kids nowadays, they'll turn 16 their freshman year right after season.
7: Yeah, they're ready to drive.
11: Yeah.
7: I was like you. I didn't stay back. And then you got a little just stoned on me. We got another thing in common. We had an older brother that sort of toughened us up.
11: Maybe. yeah. You know, I'm sure football was kind of a fun thing. You know, we worked hard and was raised hard and played hard and lived hard. So, that made things a little easier on the football field.
7: You remember Morgan Blair?
11: Absolutely.
7: His little brother, Charlie.
11: Uh-huh.
7: He done some work for me, and he's a pretty good handyman. And someone was, he had a little falling out with somebody one day, and they threatened him a little, and I said, Charlie, didn't that bother you and concern you? And he said, I fought Morgan all my life. He said, if I can fight Morgan, I'd fight anybody. I said, that's a pretty good point.
11: Yeah. Morgan was from across the mountain. And
7: yeah.
11: He was a tough kid.
7: He was off the river. Yeah, I knew them boys practically all their lives. You know, Cumberland River wasn't a big, that big a community. Everybody knew everybody. That's what I'm saying. So in your grade school days at Martha Jane, was you on some pretty good teams, or did you compete?
11: We were pretty good. I think, you know, we'd usually get in the tournament, and I think at that time Whitesburg probably dominated it at that time.
7: Right.
11: But, yeah, we were pretty competitive. We'd have winning seasons and win a lot more games than what we lost. But I don't think we ever won a county championship. We might have got to the final game or something. But
7: right.
11: If you remember Mark Bates.
7: Oh, yeah.
11: He was in the same grade I was in, and I can remember in the eighth grade we thought we might, but we couldn't catch him.
7: Couldn't catch Mark.
11: Nobody in the county could. And
7: I agree.
11: He looked like a 30-year-old man in the eighth grade, had a full beard, and could run off and could fly. Nobody could, even in high school, you know, he just had great speed. And I can remember they beat us. He returned a kick back for a touchdown or something and beat us.
7: Right. And, you know, he not only was really fast, he was pretty intelligent. He knew to the lanes. He knew where to look the cutbacks, is what
11: I'm saying. When I played fullback as a senior, he'd set my blocks up for me. You know, he knew what to do to dip inside, to set up me, to cook somebody on the corner. He was, well, of course, he's a doctor.
7: Sure.
11: Yeah, and he's really intelligent and just had great speed.
7: He did. Like I said, you're all a little behind me. I played at Artie Boggs with, or Eola with, guys like Johnny Eisen, Jeff Couch, who came to Whitesburg and was a good football player. Who were some of your classmates, teammates?
11: Well, from on the river, Mark Powell.
7: Yeah.
11: Gary Boggs.
7: Right.
11: Dale Boggs. That's my senior year. And then, of course, you had Ricky Smith and Morgan Blair the year before. And remember David Boggs?
7: Oh, yeah.
11: Kenneth Cornett.
7: Yeah.
11: Greg Cornett. I mean, it goes on. I know I'm leaving out more because there was a lot of players from on the river from when I played. Right. Quite a few.
7: Me and Jamie used to laugh. Greg Burton actually had a uniform, and he didn't see a lot of action, but he was a good guy to have on the team. Wasn't
11: he? Oh yeah, yeah. Of course, you know Basil Boggs was from over there.
7: Yeah,
11: Jerome Wilson. I think, was Vincent Worsman from, was he from over there?
7: Who?
11: Vincent. He was a senior when I was a freshman.
7: Oh, Jimmy Ben? No, Danny?
11: No, Worsman, Vincent Worsman. Oh. He might have been from over here. I'm not positive.
7: I'm not positive.
11: But we, you know, Marshall Eisen was a senior my freshman year, and David Maggard, and then I coached some of their kids later.
7: David's son,
11: Matt, was a fine running back that played for me when I coached. He was a tough kid.
7: I've done some of that. And, you know, grade school football in those days, I graduated from Eola in 75. So you were probably what?
11: I graduated from Martin in 79.
7: Okay.
11: Came my freshman year at Whitesburg.
7: I'm 4 years older than you then.
11: Yeah.
7: So I was out before you came. Did they still have spring football like your eighth grade year? Did you bump up to high school?
11: No, we didn't have spring football in high school when I was there.
7: Oh, okay. Yeah, that's right.
11: They had dropped that, and now it's back.
7: Bill Curry.
11: Yeah.
7: Brought that back.
11: Right.
7: I heard them interview him one time, and they asked him why the state of Kentucky football was what it was. And he said, well, all the great athletes play basketball. And somebody questioned him. He said, what kind of receiver would Jack Gibbons have made? You know, what kind of defensive end would James Lee have been?
11: Right.
7: These super athletes. And there was some truth to that. So you go into high school, and you're poured in there with all these guys you've butted heads with all your life on the grade school fields. Did you play most of your games in grade school at Whitesburg?
11: We played at Whitesburg and Fleming Inn.
7: Right.
11: And I would say we played the majority of them at Flaminion because Marching Potter is just 4 miles down the road from Flaminion. So, but we did play at both places. Right. You know, back then you could play an entire schedule in the county.
7: Yes. Never have to
11: Cowan, win. You know, Flaminion, Marching Potter, Whitesburg. I mean, there were teams, plenty of teams.
7: Sure.
11: Yeah, you could play an entire schedule, never leave the county.
7: I played 5 years of grade school and only played at Neon and Whitesburg. One time we went to Cumberland and played. Well, we went to Cumberland twice because we played Benham. Benham still had a grade school then. But you're right, man. It was right here in the county. You didn't have to venture anywhere.
11: Yeah, we'd go to Neon, play Hempel, play Neon. You know, it was And sometimes you might play people twice, you know, especially in basketball. And then if you played everybody two times, you'd have 16 games, you know.
7: Yeah. And in those days, you played during the day.
11: Absolutely.
7: Yeah.
11: Which was awesome.
7: You got school all day.
11: Well, and they'd turn all the kids loose, too, and watch the game. So everybody had a big day. You know, if you went from Marching Potter over to Eola and played a football or a basketball game or a softball game, it was the entire day.
7: It was.
11: And it was great, though. I loved it.
7: In my day, we would take the – in softball, we'd take the volleyball girls with us, and they would play a volleyball game while we played the softball game.
11: That's exactly what we did. Yeah, same thing.
7: And we played in – most schools then, it was their lunchroom. The gym was. It was their auditorium. It was a be-all. And you'd play right after lunch, and sometimes all the bologna or corn might not get swept up. So it was part of it. I'm going to ask you this, and I've talked to some other guests on the show about it. Me and my little brother used to laugh. Especially the yellow, the gym was blocked with a metal roof, so the sound had nowhere to go. So they would release all the kids down to the gym. You know, it'd be packed in there because we had no room. And the first bucket you scored, the decibel level would shake your body, man. It was unreal. You remember those days?
11: Oh, yeah, and all the kids stood along the side.
7: Yeah.
11: And there wasn't enough room already, so to take the ball out of bounds, you had to wait in a group of students to throw it in. It was amazing.
7: And it wasn't real smart to get in those groups of students. They were sharp pencils and stuff. I mean, they would get after you, buddy. But that was good times. But, you know, the parents really didn't get to see you play much.
11: No.
7: In those days.
11: The only sport that we played after school was football.
7: Exactly.
11: The rest of them were during the day.
7: Yeah. And, we thought the Whitesburg and Neon Field, you know, that was big time to us.
11: Oh, yeah. Yeah, we thought that was wonderful. And then when you get out in the world, when you get older and you see the other places, it's amazing. But it doesn't matter what the field was. You enjoyed it and you loved it. It didn't matter.
7: Not to us.
11: No, not to me.
7: My nephew, Eddie, when he was coaching at Harlan County, he asked me to give a devotional a couple of times to the team. He'd have people in, speak for 10, 15 minutes. First thing I would tell those kids is, your dads and uncles didn't play on what you got now. The facilities they got now are unbelievable.
11: They are.
7: I mean, they're so nice. And I tell those kids, your people didn't play on these artificial turf as nice as a college field.
11: Yeah, Harlan County's campus is beautiful. I love that bridge and all that stuff. It's really pretty.
7: It's a nice setting there. And, I mean, Letcher Central just got their field redone a couple of years ago. I mean,
11: oh, the turf's awesome, yeah. It looks great.
7: Well, the whole place
11: is awesome, yeah. I agree.
7: They redone the gym floor and they keep it up really well now. You know, I know you were into the higher offices like a county superintendent, but we're about out of time on the first segment. But I want to mention this about these mountains. When my daughter was in eighth grade, she really was torn whether to go to Harlan County or Letcher County Central. You know, I live within a mile of the county line. And she was asking me, and we were talking, and I told her, and I meant this. I said, honey, there's no wrong decision. Both, there's two tremendously nice schools where you can be anything you want to be, either way you want to go. That's up to you, your preference. Of course, she chose Letcher County Central. But they really, it's came a long way since you and I came up through the educational system, hadn't it?
11: It sure has. I mean, the facilities are amazing.
7: They really are.
11: And the kids have what they want.
7: Yep.
11: Technology, they've got access to anything they need. And it has changed a lot, and I couldn't be happier for our kids.
7: I agree. It's really, I wasn't a big fan when I first heard of consolidation, but I do think it was the right step.
11: Well, especially now, I think that our enrollments dropped so much now that Whitesburg High School had more students in it when they consolidated than Letcher Central does now, or at least close.
7: Right.
11: So, I mean, we're losing students, you know, more Cole. Every year.
7: Cole. That's Cole. Cole is king here. We're going to run out of time here on our first segment, but don't go away. We'll be right back. I have Mr. Tony Surgeon in here today on Shooting the Bull here on 103.9 The Bulldog, your Letcher County sports leader.
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7: Welcome back here to Shooting the Bull. We're in starting our second segment with Big Tony Surgeon today. And Tony, you had a good time playing football at Martha Jane. So you go into high school probably the fall of 75, I guess, and what was the state of Whitesburg football at that time, and how did it appear to you?
11: Whitesburg was solid, you know, every year during that period of time. They were always, you know, winning 6, 7, 8, 9 games. And we were down a little bit my freshman year. They'd graduated a lot of seniors, I think, the year before. But we still end up with a winning season. But as far as me, I was, you know, coming in out of grade school, and I think I was about 5'8", 170.
7: Yeah.
11: And, you know, that's a lot different than I am now, obviously. But it was tough. And Ghost and Chandler and at that time, and William Wright and Delno Thomas and
7: Oz was
11: helping, Eddie Holbrook.
7: Right.
11: And then John High came, I think, my sophomore year. And he had a lot of coaches, and we loved them all. But believe me, it was tough. They were hard on you. Their philosophy was that practice – needed to be a lot harder than a game so that when you played, you could play wide open and never got tired.
7: Right.
11: So practices were 2.5, 3 hours long, pretty much all contact from beginning to end, and they'd run you, and you were in shape. And so come Friday night, you were ready to play, and that was their philosophy, and they made you tough. And I think that's why we were successful.
7: Oh, there's no question. It was a good program, and those days, for listeners, you dressed at the cage at the high school and walked the railroad tracks to
11: walked the field. Railroad tracks down to practice, and that was tough on the way back because you was tired.
7: Yeah, exactly.
11: But yeah, and then they started Ghost and started running the bus some too, and that was really welcomed.
7: I'm sure
11: to get to take you down there. But yeah, it those guys were you know, Ghost and Chandler now, Coach Chandler and Coach Ghost have passed away, but
7: sure,
11: you know, you love those guys. They were hard on you, but didn't matter.
7: Right.
11: You know, they you know, I realized what they were trying to do.
7: Well, now and I've realized through coaching, and I know you have too. You respect the people that made you do things the right way. Maybe at the time you didn't like it, wasn't crazy about them, and you liked the guys that let you slack. But now you don't respect the guys that let you slack, and you respect the guys that made you toe the line.
11: Absolutely. And, you know, at that time I was young. You know, like I said, you're 14 years old and coming in and playing, but you know, I was fortunate enough that I was a varsity starter my freshman year. Didn't play both ways, but I played, you know, defense. And then the other 3 years, you never left the field.
7: Right.
11: For special teams or anything. You just stayed out there from the beginning to end, played everything. So, but, and that's part of why you had to be in shape.
7: Sure. The teams back then, a lot of them don't exist. You know, the high schools are gone. Did you ever play Lynch?
11: We did.
7: Yeah, I know you played them when I was a senior, Whitesburg did.
11: Actually, I think we played them their last year of existence.
7: Okay. Did you ever go over there?
11: No. They played us. It was at home. Just happened to be that rotation, I guess, and it was at our place. And then they consolidated with Cumberland.
7: Mm-hmm.
11: And then Cumberland was really
7: It really helped their program.
11: Oh, no kidding.
7: It really did. I can remember, of course, I was still real connected with a brother and sister in high school. When you were there, your 4 years. And, of course, I love my high school. I can remember coming back watching a lot of games. Who was somebody early, like maybe your freshman, sophomore year, that you played with or against that really impressed you, that you remember now?
11: Well, of course, you know, we played Pikeville.
7: Yeah.
11: And you may remember this better than me. They had a couple of big linemen. That one of them went to UK. I think he might have been a Shirtliff. Mm-hmm. And then there was a Ratliff kid. And if my memory's correct, one of them may have went to Vanderbilt and then to
7: right.
11: And here I am, 5'8", 170 pounds, 14 years old, lined up against those guys. I was a lineman.
7: Right.
11: And they were really, really tough, really good. And Pikeville, you know, back in that time, they were double A, and they were really strong. And then Middlesboro had a Brian Williams that played at UK. He was their quarterback, and then their tailback was Roger Cleveland, played with me at Morehead. He was rookie of the year in the LBC.
7: Wow.
11: In the same backfield. And then they had a kid named Jeff Kyle that went to the University of, I think, Minnesota on a full ride, all in the same backfield.
7: I remember him.
11: I mean, it was amazing.
7: I actually played men's league softball on a team with Brian Williams and the Kyle boy you're talking about.
11: Yeah.
7: More with Brian. Got to know him pretty well.
11: Yeah.
7: We traveled around and played. Man, he was a super athlete.
11: He was.
7: And the kid that went to Minnesota, the summer before he went to Minnesota, he was tagging along with us playing softball. Tremendous, tremendous athlete. But, yeah, when you look back, man crossed his path with some pretty good ball players.
11: Oh, absolutely.
7: And these mountains. And nobody plays harder than mountain kids in any sport.
11: I agree with that. I've often said that, you know, if you came to Whitesburg, you might come out with a win, but you'd know you played.
7: Yeah.
11: You were going to get hit.
7: Right.
11: And I think that's the reason we won as many games as we did. We didn't have the great speed and maybe some of the great athletes, but, you know, our coaches, they made you tough enough to play and tough enough to succeed.
7: Right. Was you in the game? It was at Hazard. And you all scored a touchdown. Maybe early second quarter, Morgan Blair breaks free right up the gut and goes like 80 yards. And you all have that game in hand, but it comes down to Hazard had to score, and they run a trick play.
11: Well, yeah, I was a freshman.
7: Okay, I thought
11: and
7: maybe
11: that was the back cut. Well, if we'd won that game, we'd have won district.
7: Right.
11: Because back then the district was decided during the regular season.
7: And it was you and Hazard.
11: And we were ahead 6-0 the entire game. Right. It was a mud hole, of course.
7: It was.
11: And they threw like a Hail Mary pass, looked like a punt.
7: Yeah.
11: And our corner come up to intercept it and slip and fail, and they caught it and run it. right. and tied it. And then they run what they call a swinging gate. You ever heard of that?
7: Yeah.
11: Never seen it. I was 14 years old. Never,
7: they
11: you know,
7: split the line out.
11: And they ran that, and nobody had never seen it before. And they scored on the extra point and beat us.
7: Yeah.
11: 8-6.
7: I was there. Yeah. I had some friends at Hazard. Do you remember who scored that touchdown for Hazard?
11: I do not, no.
7: Jim Meehan.
11: Oh, really?
7: John Meehan's little brother.
11: Right, okay.
7: Because John wasn't playing, and I was actually standing beside him on the sideline when Jim made the catch, and he's seen open field, and John was running right down the sideline with him. But that was that was one tough football game.
11: Oh, it was, yeah. And like I said, it was so muddy, it was hard to get a lot done. Mm-hmm. There's so much rain, you know, you had the grass fields back then, and they were churned up by the end of, you know, by that time of the year, and it was really tough. But and then we played them, you know, they were in our district at the time. Hazard was
7: right.
11: They were double
7: up. Right. For several years, it was just whoever won that game.
11: Yeah, it was the district champion. I know my senior year, we beat them at home, I think 28-0.
7: Yeah.
11: My senior year. Yeah, they were – it's probably one of the better games I had when I was in high school.
7: Right. I was at 85% of the football games in those periods. Let me ask you this. I'm just thinking randomly. Randy Frazier was a year ahead of you in school.
11: He was.
7: Okay. Do you remember the night he kicked off? When he whiffed?
11: He missed it. It was Fleming Neons who we were playing.
7: Was it?
11: It was Fleming. It was Neon at home. And he just missed it. I was on the kickoff team, and I was, you know, barreling down the field.
7: The whole stadium.
11: Looking up for the ball, never could find it. And he just completely missed it.
7: If I'm remembering right, maybe the band had a little drum roll, like, blah, blah, blah, and then when the kick, they would boom. And it was one of the funniest things I've ever seen in football. Big old Randy, you know, of course, he was a big old monster of a kid and took a big run and go, and you're just looking for him to bust the ball kicking it, and he whiffed.
11: Yeah, it didn't come off the tee.
7: No, he missed it.
11: And, of course, you know, like I said, we were all running down the field trying, like, where's the ball?
7: That's one of those things that even today we laugh about, you know.
11: Yeah, that was a great memory. And that was at Whitesburg at home against Neon.
7: I didn't realize it was Neon.
11: Yeah, it was.
7: Yeah. And did you ever do any kicking?
11: No.
7: Yeah.
11: No.
7: Didn't want to?
11: Didn't want to, well. Maybe these short legs and short arms are not made for that.
7: Right.
11: I always laughed. I'm glad they had positions in football for linemen and stuff because
7: sure.
11: I don't think I'd have been a quarterback or a kicker or wide receiver or punter.
7: I know you probably watched the high school team up until you got in high school. Can you remember Greg Sexton punting?
11: I can.
7: Boy, he was.
11: Yeah.
7: He could have punted D1 somewhere.
11: He was really good. I actually remember watching you play, even though, see, back then they would ride, they would send fan buses.
7: Right.
11: And I was
7: for home games.
11: Yes, and I was at Marching Potter, and I'd ride those buses and come to football games and basketball games.
7: Right.
11: And I think back then it cost $1.
7: Yeah.
11: To ride it. And so, that was one way to get out of the house and to go somewhere and do
7: sure.
11: something. Yeah, I watched a lot of football and basketball games at Whitesburg when I was in grade school.
7: Yeah. They done that, even ran one on Cumberland River.
11: Yeah.
7: You know, the ride, especially back home, was always as entertaining as anything you done.
11: Yeah.
7: But it really was a good thing for the kids.
11: Oh, absolutely. I'm not sure if that would work now or not. You know, at that time, our family had one car and Dad took it to work.
7: Right.
11: So you didn't have the ability to do things like you do now. You know, kids have their own cars
7: they
11: now
7: do.
11: They drive. And I think I got my first car after I taught for a while. And
7: yeah, exactly.
11: After I got a job. So
7: my first ride that I ever could get was if I could talk Ed to let me borrow his.
11: My wife and I got married, and Bertus Webb up in Mekang sold used cars, and we went and bought a Ford Escort off of him for $2,000, get a payday, and go buy a car.
7: Right, right. I think the first one my dad ever bought me was a Ford that was a truck. It was a 3-shift on the column.
11: Oh, yeah.
7: The doors, when you open it, it sounded like you're breaking metal, and it was rusty, but the radio was great, man.
11: It worked fine.
7: It worked good. It tickled me. But back to your high school career, you all built up to a fantastic team, didn't you?
11: Oh, yeah. We, you know, I think my senior year we won 9 games.
7: Yeah.
11: We got beat in the playoffs, but, you know, it was a great year. I think our best win ever was probably Dudley Hilton was still at Breathitt.
7: Mm-hmm.
11: And it was my senior year, and they were ranked, and they were undefeated, like 8-0, right. Ranked third in the state in 3A, and we went to Breathitt and beat them.
7: Yeah.
11: And that was Dudley's last year at Breathitt, and then he went to Bale.
7: That was a feather in your hat, wasn't it?
11: Oh, that was a great win for us, yeah.
7: Tell you how old I am, Tony. I remember when they started football at Breathitt County.
11: Really?
7: I can remember the fundraiser. They had a board beside the road in Breathitt County for a couple of years, and they wanted to raise, I forget, $10,000, $15,000, and they would color that board in every how high they were getting.

0: And everybody kept saying, my dad and his friends, if they ever get a football team down here, boys, all these big raw bone boys they talked about that played basketball, you know, because they were awesome basketball for years. But, yeah, Breathitt, man, they got a team and went straight to the top, didn't they?
1: Well, and then, you know, they obviously picked a couple of good coaches to start. You got Dudley and then Mike Holcomb.
0: Yes.
1: So, I mean, they done a good job choosing their coaches.
0: Yeah, anytime you go down there and come out with a win, man, that's
1: oh,
0: that's,
1: I know. That was a great – that was probably our best win for me when I was in high school.
0: Was it?
1: Yeah.
0: Yeah, I can remember you guys, and I guess your junior and senior year both, y'all were really good.
1: Yeah, and beating Cumberland, too,
0: yeah,
1: was a big win for us because they'd beaten us my freshman year, and then my sophomore year, we beat them.
0: They were 9-0.
1: Yeah. Mm-hmm.
0: When they came over here because, you know, you know my history. I ran around in Cumberland, knew them real well, and I used to call them 9 in Whitesburg.
1: That's pretty good.
0: Yeah, when when I was a junior in high school, they came over here in basketball and beat us. And boy, I lived hard. That summer, I lived hard. And we beat them in my senior year over there. So that's life. I got that for the rest of life.
1: Well, they were our biggest rival.
0: Yeah.
1: The other county teams at that time were not, you know, as good as they were other times.
0: Right.
1: And Cumberland became they were our big rival when I was in high school.
0: Right.
1: And I guess all the coal miners living on each side.
0: Oh, my gosh.
1: It was just a huge rivalry.
0: I worked underground at Scotia probably your sophomore, junior, senior year. And when that game came up, you know, you got 300 men working at Scotia at that time. And it was about even. Half was from this side of the mountain, the other half from Harlan County. And the trash talk and the bets was unbelievable. And when you all would play on that Friday night, the second shift would have the dispatcher announce the score over all the mind phones, like every 15 minutes. It was that big. It really was. And those games, man, they were awesome, wasn't they?
1: Oh, they were. They were just knockdown dragouts.
0: Yes.
1: And that's probably one of the – when I was a freshman, you know, like I said, you know, 14 years old and small and not used to it. I remember, you know, going to Cumberland and – it's one of the funniest stories. It wasn't funny then. It's funny.
0: Yeah.
1: They had a lineman there, and he looked at me, and he said, you're not going to make a tackle all night long. I'm going to kick you all over this field all night long. And by the end of the game, he was exactly right. That's what he done.
0: You remember his name?
1: No. But he did. Now, my sophomore year, I kind of got a little revenge. But now, my freshman year, that's what he told me. He said, you're not going to do anything all night long. You're not going to make a tackle. And he was right. He wore me out all night.
0: Yeah. Hold that thought. I got a question for that. That's going to do us here on our second segment of Shooting the Bull with Mr. Tony Sargent. We'll be right back for the third segment. Stay with us. 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
5: Welcome back here for segment three of today's episode with Mr. Tony Surgeon. Tony, you had a really good high school career. We were talking about the rivalry with Cumberland. The lineman they had played both ways, William Marshall. He actually Moorhead recruited him when they got Randy Frazier, and then you the next year. So they knew they were good players in these mountains.
6: Yeah, there was quite a few kids from this area that went there, and my first year at Moorhead was 83-84.
5: Right.
6: And I actually redshirted and stayed 5 years.
5: Did you consider anywhere else?
6: I did. There was other small schools. I guess the big hope for me when I was a senior at University of Kentucky, come watch me play quite a few times.
5: Right.
6: And wound up offering me an invited walk-on.
5: Right.
6: Without
5: preferred walk-on. Yeah.
6: Is that what they call it? Yeah. And without a scholarship, of course, you know, I didn't want to do that. And so I went to Moorhead and I enjoyed it. I mean, that's where Randy had went too.
5: Right.
6: So I knew a lot of people there and seemed like a good fit.
5: Yeah. In Moorhead, the history speak for itself. I mean, that's a good football school.
6: Yeah, you played in the OVC. You played tough competition. I mean, you play Eastern every year, Murray State, Middle Tennessee.
5: Marshall,
6: Akron, Youngstown, Western. We played tough competition. And it was a good experience.
5: You know, since Stoops has came to UK, you really hear the Youngstown stories. Are they pretty accurate? Those kids are pretty tough in that area.
6: Yeah, they were. And, God, it was bitter cold when you go up there. We'd play them late in the year.
5: Yeah.
6: And it was so cold. Penguins was a good nickname for them. I know
5: Is that their nickname?
6: Mascot, yeah.
5: Yeah.
6: Wow. Yeah, and it was freezing cold there. But, yeah, they were pretty good. But Youngstown, they got better later.
5: Well, they did. They won two or three national
6: titles.
5: Right,
6: they did. Yeah. And, of course, you know Akron's way up there too. That's pretty far north.
5: Yeah.
6: Yeah. And the Rubber Bowl.
5: Yeah. Who was the head coach at Moorhead?
6: Bill Baldridge.
5: I thought that was who it was. A story I want to tell you. I don't know if I've ever told you. A guy I knew that was in upper management of a coal mining company was invited to a celebrity type golf outing just a day where everybody big shots basically play golf and rub elbows and he got put in a foursome with Bill Baldridge. And he came back and told me that they got to talk, and he told him he was from this area. And he really bragged on you, Randy Frazier, and William Marshall was talking about the skill and the toughness of you kids. And because William didn't stay but maybe a year, and he really regretted William left, but I wanted to say that, you know, this is a coach talking to a guy privately out on a golf course and opens up about, you know, that says a lot to me.
6: Yeah. I think the program that we came out of, Randy and I both, was, like I said, they taught you toughness. You were prepared for whatever came. I'll be honest with you, high school practice was tougher than college practice.
5: Yeah. In college, they're sort of invested in you, and they don't want to hurt you.
6: Exactly. As far as the physical contact, it wasn't near as much as high school, and even the conditioning was, you know, probably similar. You were in great shape in high school when you were in that program.
5: Did you ever take them salt pills?
6: Oh, yeah. I'm still don't understand that.
5: Couldn't have water and take salt pills.
6: I know. Water made you sick, remember? You're not supposed to drink water.
5: You were weak.
6: Oh, yeah.
5: If you had to have a drink of water.
6: Yeah, you couldn't take it if you had to have water. You were soft.
5: Me and Coach Matthews has had a good laugh about that. Rewind here just a bit. You was a lineman. The football team, they kept milk, the lunchroom milks in the refrigerator. Down there near the weight room. Did they do that with
6: they
5: you?
6: They did. And what's hilarious is, you know, we take kids out to steakhouses when we take them on trips now and feed them great and do all these things. And I remember we were going to Middlesboro, and Coach Ghost stopped when we got across the mountain, and they brought them brown paper bags from the lunchroom, and we drank milk from the cartons from the lunchroom and ate a sandwich out of the cafeteria.
5: Yeah, exactly.
6: So times have changed a little.
5: Oh, they have. We'd go on road trips when I was playing baseball at Alice Lloyd, and they'd pack us, and we called it green bologna. I mean, we would eat it, but it wasn't really what we wanted. The travel, and what's some of the highlights of your college playing days?
6: The excitement of the teams that you were playing and playing against great competition.
5: Travel's always neat.
6: Yeah, it was. You know, I'd never been to any of those places.
5: Sure.
6: And it was nice. And just remember who you played. And I think I mentioned this when we talked earlier. I actually played James Madison and Charles Haley.
5: Right.
6: Which he's got four or five Super Bowl rings.
5: Yes.
6: I mean.
5: And not just played. He dominated.
6: Oh, he did. Yeah, he was amazing.
5: How did you guys handle him?
6: Well, we didn't. He did what he wanted to. I think they beat us at James Madison and we beat them at home the next year. But he played more of an inside backer then. But he was just a beast. I mean, he was so big and so strong and fast. And he's just amazing to watch.
5: Yeah. And, you know, at that level, man, if you'll watch Monday Night Football when they introduce the lineups, you'll see three, four, five on each team that's from Morehead States or – Arkansas, Southwest, or whatever. I mean, it's not all big-name schools.
6: Oh, no. If you're good, they'll find you.
5: That's it.
6: I know there was a pro day every year at Morehead. They come in time, everybody. I mean, they come check every school.
5: Yeah.
6: You know, they
5: beat the bush at something.
6: Those scouts, yeah, they do their job.
5: And you were a little after Phil Sims, so I guess that was always – his name was always on the forefront, wasn't it?
6: It was, and he actually visited a couple times every year, and he donated turf cleats and grass cleats because, you know, back then you never know if you're going to play on turf or on grass. And he did that every year, I think it's Adidas or something, and he seems like he'd buy like 300 pairs of cleats or something, 151,
5: right.
6: And he did that every year. So he was a part of the program still.
5: Still is. They renamed the stadium, I think, after.
6: Yeah, and he would come in and work out maybe a couple times a year or something.
5: Really?
6: Yeah, and he'd come in the weight room, work out and stuff, and he was around.
5: Yeah, just one of the boys?
6: Yep, and he was – it was nice of him to do those things.
5: Absolutely. So you play at Morehead, and everybody is asked to get off the train at some point in their playing careers. You get to the point where you've went as far as you can go and eligibility, and so you – when did the coaching bug bite you?
6: Well – I was going into education as a high school math teacher.
5: Right.
6: And so, you know, as soon as I, you know, came to apply for the job, first thing, you know, they're going to ask you about coaching. And I know Oz talked to me a lot about that. And, of course, you know, I was already interested in it.
5: Sure.
6: And so that's when it started.
5: A win-win.
6: Yeah. And they'd mentioned to me about staying at Morehead and maybe doing a graduate assistant.
5: Right.
6: But that wasn't something I was interested in at the time. You know, when you're young, you want to get on with life and get things started. So I went in and took a teaching job in high school math and coaching under the first head coach was Tom Searcy.
5: Okay. He done a good job. It was some good football
6: play. We won 10 games first year.
5: Yeah.
6: Lost the first game of the year and won 10 straight.
5: Right. You're talking about that grad assistant. If you ain't set up just right, you'll starve to death as a grad assistant, won't you?
6: Exactly. Yeah, man, I had to go to work.
5: Yeah, exactly. So how long was you an assistant before you become the head coach?
6: Let's see. I don't know. I coached with Searcy and then come back, and I didn't become head coach till 2000.
5: Okay.
6: And then I was a head coach for 5 years.
5: Okay.
6: Until we consolidated.
5: Yeah.
6: And it was great. I mean, the people were in the community were all there for you to help you, and to had great parents help raise money, and you didn't want for anything.
5: Right. I've watched a lot of your teams play. I can remember Jeremy Sturgill.

0: Y'all were playing Elkhorn City in about the second series of the game. Their center did not want to come snap the ball.
1: A lot of them didn't.
0: I'm
1: they played against
0: you.
1: Him. He just had so much
0: Boy,
1: ability
0: did.
1: Of his
0: Raw.
1: Potential. He's
0: yes.
1: so strong and big and fast. And as far as a certain kid with the actual potential to go, you know,
0: yeah.
1: to the you know big time, he had all the characteristics. He's probably 6'5", I'm sure. And
0: right.
1: he could run, and he was so strong.
0: Yeah.
1: And he's a great ball player.
0: And enjoyed the contact.
1: Oh, yeah, he's tough. Absolutely tough. Yeah, he was.
0: Yeah, you had some pretty good players.
1: We did. I mean, we actually had a couple kids, you know, that were 1,000-yard rushers, both of them. Now, I'm not sure, you know, Whitesburg played football since 1932, I think.
0: Right.
1: And Ghost had told me that when I was a senior that me and Mark Bates were the first to ever rush, both have 1,000 yards rushing, me at fullback and Mark
0: right.
1: at tail. Well, I'm not sure if that's the records
0: it's
1: are there.
0: Hold up in court, yeah.
1: Yeah, but I know Matt Maggard and Josh Murtaugh did that too.
0: Right.
1: For me in 2003. They
0: well, there's a name I'd forgotten. And Murtaugh, he could play.
1: He could.
0: Yeah.
1: And then Matt was a bulldozer. You know, he could play. And we had those, and that was a big thing for them. And I just had so many good players. It's hard to mention them all. I mean,
0: sure.
1: they were such good kids. I remember Junior Holland rushed for like 1,700 and some yards once when Searcy was coaching. I mean, you just had so many. Junior Matthews was
0: yes.
1: a great tailback.
0: Well, he was.
1: He's hard-nosed, tough kid. There's just so many.
0: Yeah.
1: And Jonathan Adams comes to mind as far as a linebacker for me, and just so tough and so good at what they did.
0: Coaching is the second best thing to play in, isn't it?
1: Absolutely. But it nothing compares to play.
0: No, it doesn't.
1: In my mind.
0: I agree. Yeah. I agree totally. But when you understand that playing's not an option, you know, you try to play a little men's league or something, you get up and them hamstrings are hurting. You lower back, you can't move. Well, I believe I'll coach a little bit. But, man, you had a nice career in the administration part of education.
1: Yeah, I taught high school math actually for 22 years.
0: Wow.
1: Calculus, pre-calc, algebra and stuff like that. And I enjoyed that. And then coached for a long time, and then I decided to become a principal, and I was a principal at Fleming Neon Middle School,
0: mm-hmm.
1: or elementary school at the time. It was
0: right.
1: K-8 school. And then took a job at the central office for a year and then become superintendent
0: yeah.
1: in 2013.
0: I was a coach at Artie Boggs when you – how long was you superintendent?
1: About 5 years and 3 months.
0: Okay. I thought my mind doesn't compute all those years. I used to remember stuff real well, but there's so much of it now to remember. I can't keep it in order. Man, you've done well here in Letch County. You've made a lot of people proud, and Letch County has rewarded you with a good career and a good life, hasn't it?
1: It really has. I've lived here my entire life.
0: Right.
1: Never, you know, just for the 5 years of college, I've always been here.
0: Right.
1: And I enjoy it, and I love it, and I plan on staying here. And
0: these old mountains are pretty sweet, aren't
1: yeah,
0: they?
1: They are. I don't know that I could go anywhere else. I know we go to different places and just long to get back home. The traffic.
0: Oh, gosh. I'm just like you. I'm sitting in Lexington or anywhere, you know, Louisville, Cincinnati, and I think, well, I'm glad I don't live here.
1: Right.
0: Best
1: nice
0: part of any trip is getting home, isn't it?
1: Absolutely.
0: We're down to a couple minutes here. Anybody, you know, the floor is yours. Shout out to anybody, just whatever you'd like to say.
1: Well, I appreciate a lot of the people along the way that were, you know, that were good to me. You know, all of our coaches, and of course, you know, Coach Chandler and Coach Ghost have passed, but
0: mm-hmm.
1: William Wright and Delano Thomas and were great guys that spent decades of their life dedicated to Whitesburg football, and I really appreciate them. And Delano Thomas was so generous and was good to so many kids. And I just really like for people to hear that because he did it
0: sure.
1: secretively.
0: Yeah, right. Nobody knew it.
1: Nobody knew it, but what he did for kids and the charity and the things that he did, I really want him to know how much I appreciate what he did for those people and for Whitesburg football, you know, as a whole. Those guys, I mean, they gave their life, decades of their life
0: right.
1: to doing it. You know how it is to coach.
0: I do. Paid it back, didn't they?
1: It takes so much time.
0: It does.
1: And I really appreciate what they did.
0: Yeah. The way they done it. There's a lot of people can coach a team. But I think you're right. And that's just what you and I have witnessed. There's plenty before and

0: Mention did do it for free.
1: Sure.
0: Yeah, they absolutely did.
1: And but, you know, the reward we get, we got paid handsomely. It's the way I look at it. I was a winner.
0: Oh, yeah.
1: Yeah, forget the money. That money's never why we got into it to start with.
0: Absolutely not. Now, if you're going to teach and coach, obviously you're not worried about money.
1: Yeah, I agree with you. And man, you done it with a lot of class and dignity and done it well. And your whole sports career, man, you're a guy that you can't even be really proud of. And I appreciate you coming so much and being a part of this.
0: I really thank you for having me. It's been a pleasure. I've enjoyed it. This has been a great time.
1: Quick hour.
0: Yeah, it is.
1: Yeah.
0: I love to sit around and tell stories.
1: If I seen you at the grill, we'd probably have another show. You know, we would. That's what we would talk about, isn't it?
0: Yeah, it's a lot of years. Yeah, it's a lot of years gone by.
1: Yeah. Well, thank you so much. I want to thank Jamie Trent for being here and helping us, walking us through this. Thank Kevin Dave for the opportunity. And most importantly, as always, I want to thank the good Lord for placing me here in this time and place to enjoy these mountains and these people and all these guests I've had on this sports show. It's just been a blessing to me. And you've been listening to Shooting the Bull, Letcher County, here on WXKQ 103.9 The Bulldog, your Letcher County sports leader. 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
1: ABC News, I'm Michelle Franzen. Rescues continue across Nepal and Tibet following catastrophic mudslides and flooding throughout a popular tourist valley. More than 380 have died. ABC's Britt Clinett is in Kathmandu.
2: More than 900 people are still unaccounted for here in Nepal, and China's state broadcaster says at least 558 are missing on the Tibetan side. So what we could be looking for is well over 1,000 people combined.
1: Day two of jury deliberations resume tomorrow in the Lindsay Clancy trial. The mother is charged with killing her three children. Defense attorneys say Clancy suffered from postpartum psychosis. The president signed an executive order calling for Lake Ontario to change to Lake America, marking another hurdle in the brewing trade war with Canada. Tonight, President Trump is in Houston to campaign for GOP Senate candidate Ken Paxton ahead of the midterms. Severe storms targeting the mid-Atlantic and Northeast tonight, packed with heavy winds and the threat

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0: Not so much about you don't know what it's like to be Tom Petty, more of a broader meaning in that song. You don't know how it feels to be me applies to everybody, right? Walk a mile in my shoes, that whole idea. That's Tom Petty with Steve Cassidy, headed down under. Still weird to me to think that we're coming up on fall here up over, and down under, they're coming up on spring. And that Christmas is in the middle of the summer. Things are strange down under.
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4: Partly cloudy skies with fog in spots tonight with a slight chance of thunderstorms. Lows dip down to about 64. Partly cloudy skies and foggy early tomorrow. Slight chance of thunderstorms. High temperatures reach up to 85. Lows level off around 62 and foggy tomorrow night. That's your TVS Cable Bulldog Mountain Forecast. I'm meteorologist Paul Trombley. Currently 83.

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1: ABC News, I'm Dave Packard. Hundreds of people are dead and more than 1,000 are missing after a giant mudslide and severe flooding in Nepal.
2: Nepal's tourism authorities say well over 500 foreign nationals are among them, including dozens of Americans. On the ground, this is an all-out mobilization. More than 9,000 army, police, armed police personnel have been deployed, using everything from bulldozers to dig people out of buried homes, sniffer dogs to search the debris, and helicopters ferrying in supplies and pulling out survivors.
1: ABC's Britt Clenett. President Trump taking his trade war with Canada.